1017 The Beach. Hour 2 of the Cannon Show is on. Thank you for listening. If you've got a birthday today on August 20th, happy birthday. Today you celebrate with Demi Lovato. She's turning 34. Happy birthday from the Cannon Show.

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1: Going towards a hotel to do some roadshow appraisals.
0: Oh, I thought this was going somewhere way shadier than that.
1: I couldn't get the word out.

1017 The Beach. There's a teacher in Houston, Texas that had an amazing idea. She created a fart corner for her students to go to fart in, just in case they want the entire class to know that they are the one that actually did it. I think that's pretty amazing. But what if more than one person has to do it at one time? Are they allowed to have like dual perf-

0: 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Taking a trip to Miami this weekend. I like that. What are you going to do down there?
1: Party.
0: Obviously. That was a dumb question, wasn't it?
1: It really was.
0: We're going to hold a debate on whether a hot dog is a sandwich.

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0: 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Alex Warren, thanks for hanging out this week, man. I really appreciate it. A couple weeks of summer left. You got anything planned?
1: Yeah. I'm touring for about 7 to 8 months this year, so it should just be a lot of just when it's off time, surfing, and when it's on time, singing.
0: 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Thank you, brother.
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I want to thank Alex Warren for hanging out this week. 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

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Welcome in.

0: 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Shout outs on the Cannon Show. Who are you shouting out?
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0: Yes!
1: He's just looking at me. He's just chilling, and he doesn't want to be outside. It's too cold for him.
0: How are Felix and Sierra?
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1: Very cool. Well, they're actually outside. They're living their best life in the chilly sun out there, and Oscar's like, nope.
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1: 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It's Cannon. Who are you shouting out?
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1: 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I was just going to shout out any old Logan.
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0: 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You want to shout out your boyfriend, Dennis? Who's more of a cuddler, you or him?
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0: 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I knew it. I could tell. You're like, I don't really like it.
1: I'm a little standoffish.

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101.7 The Beach. It's Cannon Hour 5. The show is on our last hour together. Time flies when you're having fun. I'm having fun. Are you having fun? 800-669-1010. Your request of love and devotion is on the way at the end of the hour. 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Welcome in.

0: 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A big shout out to Annie, who just started following us on Instagram. Thank you, Annie. 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
1: Red wine. 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They say what they gonna say. Have a drink, clink, found a Bud Light.

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Sweet like justice, karma is a queen. Karma takes all my friends to the summit. 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

0: Yesterday was National Radio Day.
1: Mm-hmm. Oh, yeah.
0: Brooke and Jeffrey in the morning.
2: Is that why we're playing this cool music?
0: Yeah. Oh, yeah. Classic radio. So a recent survey was done in honor of the business that we work in.
2: Oh.
0: Delivering subpar content to you every day.
3: Oh, yeah.
2: Hey. Live and local. Pew, pew.
0: We are proud of it. And here are the results of the survey. Shockingly, 71% of people say they still listen to the radio in their car.
2: I know. It's so cool. I mean, it's the easiest thing to do. You know, you just flip it on. It's there. It's comforting. It has good playlists. Let's go.
0: Okay, you're really overselling it. Numbers dropping.
1: Everyone I talk to just says their aux cords broke.
4: No, Radio Insight just posted that, like, a bunch of Gen Zers, as like, they all like radio.
2: And trust the radio magazine who did the
0: I mean, you would think it's less because of all the podcasts and the music on demand, but no, people are still tuning in.
4: That's
0: meanwhile,
4: shocking.
0: 56% of women and 35% of men say they sing along to the radio.
2: Oh, come on, you 60% of men that are lying.
0: Well, maybe the weirdest stat, though, almost 10% of people said radio stations don't play enough commercials.
2: What?
0: And they should have more.
1: Oh. Okay, that can't be it.
2: I think that's all of management who took that survey.
0: That's what 10% say. Maybe it's a strategy that we're not executing.
2: Yeah, we're not. That's why our budget is where it's at.
0: Exactly. Yeah. Maybe instead of home of the second date update, our tagline should be, we have the best commercials.
2: Hey.
4: Yeah.
0: By the way, thanks Rocket Mortgage for coming up for these stats. Rocket, making your biggest financial mistakes faster. That's a rocket.
4: Get pre-approved before you hit apply.
2: You are so dumb. We did not just get paid for that.
0: No, we didn't.
2: Do that.
0: Not yet. But
4: should have made up a fake mortgage company, dude.
2: Yeah.
0: It's our new strategy. Now, sadly, we're not going to commercials. Instead, we're going to the guy who could be a pitch man for DIY appendectomies, our own Digital Jake.
4: Hey.
0: Let's get to the shock collar question of the day.
5: Today is the birthday of the fastest man to ever look like he wasn't really trying, 8-time Olympic gold medalist Usain Bolt. This Jamaican sprinter could run 100 meters in 9.58 seconds, which is roughly how long I exercised before deciding, you know what, that's enough cardio for me.
0: Almost a full 10 seconds.
5: Mm-hmm, almost. So today, in honor of Mr. Bolt turning another year older, we're putting the pedal to the floor to quiz you on other speed demons of the world in a special full throttle edition of Plenty of 20.
2: All right.
5: Now, you say a number 1 through 20. I'll give you a question about one of the fastest people, animals, vehicles, places, etc. on Earth. Just answer correctly and quickly to stay in the game. We'll start with the woman whose college track team nicknamed her the Quickie Queen. Probably because she ran so fast.
2: I'm sure that's right.
5: It's Alexis.
1: 6.
5: Alexis, a peregrine falcon can dive at more than 200 miles an hour, making it the fastest animal on Earth. What does it most commonly hunt at those ridiculous speeds? Is it other birds, fish, rabbits, or its Uber Eats delivery?
1: Okay. I'm between fish or rabbits. Fish feels the most normal, but I'm like, I don't know. It sounds like a intense bird, so maybe it's rabbits. But I'm going to stick with fish. I don't know. Fish?
5: Not very confident. Alexis thinks a peregrine falcon hunts fish. I'm sorry. Other birds is what the peregrine falcon's incredible diving speed to strike other birds in midair. About 95% of their diet is slower birds.
2: Yeah, they love pigeons. Idea. And they put their claws together in little fists and they just slam into the head.
4: Oh my
2: and that's
4: gosh.
2: How they kill their prey.
1: That's disturbing.
2: Isn't it crazy?
5: I'm concerned you know that much about that, Brooke. Glad you didn't get that question.
2: It's wild.
5: We're over to you, Brooke. 6 is off the board.
2: Give me 17.
5: Say please, Brooke.
2: Please.
5: Formula Rossa reaches 149 miles per hour, making it the fastest roller coaster in the world.
0: Wow.
5: Where do you have to go to ride it?
2: Oh.
5: Is it Orlando, Las Vegas, Abu Dhabi, or that one amusement park where the ride operator says, "You sure?"
2: Dude, your face is just slammed back against itself. Okay.
4: You're really into slamming things this morning.
2: I think it's probably in Dubai, so that area. I'm going to say Abu Dhabi.
5: Abu Dhabi is correct.
4: Hey, great answer.

0: Formula Ross is located at Ferrari World Abu Dhabi.
1: Oh,
0: and
1: yeah.
0: You get to 149 miles per hour in about 5 seconds.
1: Oh, crazy.
0: Okay, we're talking fast things because it's Usain Bolt's birthday. Brooke got hers right. Alexis got hers wrong. Jose, we're over to you. 6 and 17 have been chosen so far. No, thank you.
2: That was fast. Wow.
0: Thank
2: that
0: you
2: good.
0: For answering.
1: I liked it. First.
0: An average sneeze can travel at around 100 miles an hour.
1: Really?
0: Which animal has been recorded producing some of the fastest sneezes at close to 150 miles? Miles an hour.
1: Wow.
2: Where are these stats posted on?
0: Don't worry about it. Jose, your options are an elephant,
1: okay,
0: a hippo,
1: that's a big sneeze.
2: A hippo,
0: a chimpanzee, or a chihuahua.
1: Oh, they're cute little sneezes.
2: It's so fast.
1: Yeah. I feel like they growl and sneeze.
2: That's pretty fast, though. Think about how fast that is.
1: That is true.
2: I feel like an elephant would be like slow with a lot of
1: slow and strong.
2: Snotty.
1: It'd
2: be like, not.
1: You know what I mean? Out of process of elimination, am I gonna lock in hippo? Okay, locking it in. Be hippo.
0: Jose says hippo.
1: Oh, darn.
0: Chimpanzee.
1: Whoa.
0: I don't have a fun fact about that, but I will write down animal sneeze impressions for a future game.
1: Oh. Yes.
0: Jeffrey, we're over to you. If you get this right, we could have a tiebreaker. What kind of number would you like?
3: I'd like the number 5.
0: In 2021, a man named Paolo Pasco set the record for the fastest time to complete the famous New York Times crossword puzzle.
2: Oh.
0: He did it in an astounding 45 seconds.
3: Nerd.
0: Yeah.
3: Sorry.
0: What was the first crossword puzzle originally called when it appeared in a newspaper in 1913?
2: Interesting.
0: Was it Letter Maze, Grid and Barrett?
1: What the heck?
0: What's the word you heard?
2: Oh.
0: Or Word Cross?
2: Word cross sounds like the words are mad.
3: Yeah.
1: they're cross.
3: Grid and Barrett. I like it. But it's too punny
2: you
3: for 1913. What's the word you heard? Again, it fits the time, but it's just not good enough. Terrible. I'm going to say that they're super boring with it and just going extremely literal with word cross.
0: Jeffrey says word cross.
1: Like it.
0: He's right. First crossword was created by Arthur Wynn and published in the New York World newspaper in 1913 under the name Word Cross. That brings us to a tiebreaker. And Jeffrey, we're going to you for this one.
1: Oh.
0: If you get this right, you win. If you get it wrong, Brooke wins and will eat a small bird as a prize.
1: Slam it.
3: She would do
2: first,
3: it anyway.
2: Yeah, I take my fist and smash it.
0: Jeffrey, a cheetah can reach 70 miles an hour, but it can only maintain that speed for a short burst. Which body part helps make those lightning fast turns while chasing prey?
3: Oh,
0: is it the ears, the claws, the tail, or the butt cheeks?
2: Hey.
3: Oh.
2: Strong butt cheeks on those cheetahs.
3: I think it's their tail.
0: And he's right!
1: Hey.
0: Long muscular tail works like a rudder to help steer the cheetah. That means Jeffrey's won today's 20 of 20.
3: All right, that means I get to choose who gets shocked while singing Fast Car by Tracy Chapman. We all know who the fast car driver here is. Alexis.
2: Oh, thank you. So I remember when we were driving in your car, sped so fast, I felt like I was drunk. So
1: I think he is drunk.
0: Sorry, what the hell was that?
2: I couldn't remember. You heard that song? No, I have. I forgot.
3: That was your shock collar question of the day. Phone tap's coming up in just a few minutes.
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20: Hello.
21: Hi, is this Rachel DeMarco?
20: This is she who's calling.
21: Hi there. I'm calling from Elm Photography. You were in here last week for your family photo session.
20: Yes, we were. Thank you. Are they ready?
21: Your pictures are, and I just got to say, they really turned out great. Such a beautiful family.
20: Thank you. I'm so excited. It took forever to get the kids.

0: their little outfits, but we're so excited. I can't wait.
1: Yeah, your little one's face, I can already tell he's going to have a great personality.
0: Wait, what? Yeah.
1: Anyway, the reason I was calling is I wanted to let you know that the photos, like I said, ready for pickup. And are you ready for this?
0: Yeah.
1: It is completely free of charge.
0: Wait, what? How did that happen? What?
1: I knew you'd be excited. Yeah, this might sound a little unusual, but we work with a few companies on different campaigns, and one saw your family's pic.
0: And they're giving us pictures for free?
1: Exactly. So in exchange for using your photos in a campaign, they would pay for your entire photo package.
0: Oh, oh my gosh. So we get free pictures and sounds like we're going to be famous.
1: Yeah.
0: Oh my God.
1: I guess you could say that.
0: So what is it for? Oh. Like an advertisement or...
1: Yes.
0: Your website.
1: Yes.
0: Okay.
1: For a better health campaign. What do you think?
0: Better health. That sounds great. I just have to check with my husband. Do I need any other details?
1: Yes, please check with him because your family is about to be the face of irritable bowel syndrome.
0: What?
1: Yes. Better health for all.
0: We don't have irritable bowel syndrome.
1: That's great for you because even though you don't, your faces say you do.
0: Wait.
1: I mean, at least that's what the company thinks.
0: Really?
1: I know. Isn't it exciting?
0: No.
1: They passed on 40 other families that looked way too regular.
0: This is not good news.
1: Are you not hearing me? They loved especially your smile. I mean, you just had a face that screamed, "It's tough, but I still eat cheese."
0: Oh my God.
1: That's what the rep said.
0: This is not a compliment. I don't know why you're happy.
1: You're getting a free photo package. Did you forget this?
0: First of all, you're saying we look like hell. And then I'm just mortified. I work really hard on getting my matching outfit. It's a Father's Day gift. And now we look terrible. This is embarrassing.
1: No one said you look terrible.
0: Oh,
1: we said
0: really?
1: You look like a family who's championed IBS.
0: No, we look like a family who can't take properly. All four of us.
1: You know, the realness in your voice is really coming across to me. Do you mind if I pass that quote right to the company? They're going to love it.
0: You can do that, but you're definitely not using my pictures. I'll tell you that right now.
1: But the photo package is $600. You don't think that's a good trade-off?
0: No, for a lifetime of embarrassment, that is not a good trade-off for my family. My kids are young, and they'll go into high school, and this picture will be everywhere.
1: Picture this. Let's say you go to church, and your minister sees you and says, "Oh, that's the lady." Do you know what he's going to think? He's going to think you're a fighter.
0: Yeah, he's going to think that I'm bloated.
1: Well, he may think that your tummy hurts a little bit. That's true. But maybe he'll go faster with the sermon, so that's a win-win.
0: Oh. You know, up you are, lady, to think this is a good scenario and this is going to work out for my family.
1: No, you're not seeing it. You'll be in line at some stadium event and they'll see you coming and everyone will move out of the way so you get the first stall.
0: I don't need to hear this anymore. The positive spin bullshit that you've been working, it is not working.
1: Okay, you do need to hear one thing, though, and that's that your husband, Tony, set you up for this prank phone call.
0: Wait.
1: There's a positive.
0: This is what? What did you say?
1: Yeah, this is actually Brooke from the radio show Brooke and Jeffrey in the Morning. We're doing a phone tap on you.
0: Wait.
1: I'm sorry. I know. Let me explain. Your husband, Tony, set you up.
0: This is all bullshit.
1: Yeah, it's all a joke. It's all a joke. He wrote us and said it was your anniversary coming up, and he wanted to make you laugh as your big anniversary present.
0: This is my present. He better give me a real present.
1: Maybe we'll email him back and let him know that you are expecting something more.
0: Yeah, I want a nice dinner.
1: Oh, I was going to go with diamonds for you, but okay. Dinner will work.
0: I'll take both. I'll take diamonds too.
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0: Sometimes the pressure of a really big moment can get to you and change what you were meaning to say. Like when Alexis was going to ask our boss for a pay raise, but she got really flustered, and instead of a pay raise, she asked for mayonnaise. Which, shockingly, he had in his desk drawer. Just scooped a handful right into her palm.
1: Wait, it's just loose?
0: Yeah, loose mayonnaise. Wow. She walked back with it to her desk and ate it.
2: You know what to do.
0: It was weird.
2: You can't say no.
0: But, okay. So you can understand the fragile state of mind that
3: still
0: the people...
3: Still a better contract than I got. Yeah.
0: You understand how the people on our answering machine, what mental state they were in when they called with some hot pickup lines ready to deliver.
3: Ooh.
0: But that's definitely not what came out.
1: I bet one of them has a drawer full of mayonnaise.
0: You're going to hear them in a brand new edition of The Loser Line coming.

0: up with you?
1: Wait a minute, is this the right number?
2: It's the Loser Line.
0: Come on, just call me back.
3: If you haven't heard the Loser Line before, it works like this. Let's say someone approaches you while you're out at the club and uses this charming pickup line on you.
4: Hey, are you in automobiles?
5: Oh.
4: Because if you were a car, I'd totally wreck you.
6: Oh, wow. Nice old man.
4: Wow. 0 to 60, baby.
3: And whatever you do, resist the urge to hook him up with your Aunt Gladys.
5: Oh.
3: Instead, tell him his jokes remind you of the funny ones your uncle told at your grandpa's funeral.
5: Oh, boy. He'd like that, though.
4: I was at that one. He was a good man.
5: Uh-huh.
3: And tell him that he should call you sometime, so hopefully he leaves an awkward voicemail that we can play on the air. Voicemails like this one.
7: Next message.
8: Hello? Hello? Trying to figure out what's going on here. I thought we were supposed to go out, last night, and anyway, hello? Hello? I'll try back later.
5: New to voicemails.
3: Yeah.
5: Wow.
3: That was his very first voicemail ever. And it went pretty well, honestly, for his first time.
6: I'd say, considering being an old guy, you'd think he'd left a million of these before.
5: Yeah.
6: That was the only thing to do back
5: at
6: his time.
5: What am I talking into? It's like a box.
6: These new phones, I can't figure it out.
7: Next message.
9: I remember we're at the other night, and I spent almost $100 on you, and I told you all about my job and everything I do, and that was a good chunk of change. And for you to basically give me this line, I think it's kind of wrong. And you know, I really felt like we connected, especially for that 15 minutes when we were dancing. And I don't know, I felt a bond that I've never felt with anyone else. Please give me a call back.
5: He knew it was a loser line, and he still said, please give me a call back.
6: He said he gave me this line. So
5: I thought it was like the line, like the loser line. I'm sorry. I thought he understood.
6: I think the line was call me.
5: Guys
6: that think girls owe them anything are hilarious. Like,
5: or terrible.
3: How many times has he made this exact same phone call to other women saying, I spent $100 on you. I've never felt a bond like this with anybody else before. How come your phone number is the same as all the other phone numbers that I'm getting from all the other women? What's going on?
5: Yeah. We've heard this guy before, right?
3: Remember, you can get the special Loser Line number if you text the word loser, L-O-S-E-R, to 78592. Give it out to somebody who doesn't know what the hell is going on at the bar so he can call it and leave an awkward voicemail.

0: that we can play, like this one.
1: Next message.
2: Hey, this is I'm calling. You gave me your number. We, you know, chatted when we met and seemed like there was a little bit of a vibe. And so I was calling to see if maybe you might want to help my grandma out. And part of that is helping her clean. You know, it's my weekend to go over and just basically help give her a sponge bath. And I know it's a little bit gross, you know, old people who wrinkly skin, but you said you were an esthetician. So I know you're used to dealing with people's skin and it's kind of like a nurse. So I thought maybe this might not be too far out there for you. And I can, you know, offer you a few bucks to help if you want, you know, throw 20, 30 bucks your way. Anyway, hopefully it's not too weird. You have my number.
1: Next message.
0: Well, that's what the dating scene has come to now. Guys are in bars trying to get discounts on somebody to wash their grandma for them.
3: You've done lashes before, right? Yeah. Why don't you sponge my grandma?
4: I mean, it's the same as doing some good brows, you know?
1: Next message.
5: Hey, Crystal, it's there's a poetry slam thing going on tonight, and I mean, I think you would really dig it. Like, I don't know how much you really know about slam poetry. So, like, I've been working on this thing, and I kind of wanted to read it out for you. Hold on. Cool breeze slaps me in the mouth. She walks in, indifferent as an alley cat, but curious like an alien. Space Jam. Yeah. So that's something you'd be interested in doing. Like, we should totally go.
1: Next message.
0: Wow.
4: Was he snapping himself?
3: I think so.
0: Don't act like you didn't know, Brooke.
4: Space Jam.
0: I feel like I need to apologize to all of our female listeners who just had their panties fly off when they heard that. It doesn't get any more erotic than a Space Jam reference in a slam poetry.
3: I mean, we're laughing, but we just don't get it because we're not smart enough.
4: Guys. I sometimes feel that way. I'm like, is that why I don't get it? Is there something deeper there that I missed?
0: It sounded like he was describing you, Brooke.
4: Space Jam.
0: Space Jam and alley cats. Indifference.
1: Next message.
6: Hey, Mark. I haven't heard from you. It's. I remembered that you said you liked The Simpsons, so I wanted to have my friend Marge call you directly. She's going to let you know that I'm a catch. Hold on. I'll put her on the phone. Hi, Mark. It's so good to meet you. You are really going to like Ellen. Oh, wait. Look, Maggie wants to tell you she's awesome, too. Here you go, Mag. Oh. Oh, my God. Doing Marge hurts my freaking throat. I sound like one of her sisters.
1: Next
4: one. Oh, wow. Actually, the sister laugh at the end was pretty odd.
3: Yeah, that was Impact or Selma, whichever one.
4: Oh, my God. I love that she put the baby on Maggie, and it's just sucking pacifier.
0: Definitely the all-time sexiest edition of the Loser Line that we've ever done with this collection of voicemails. But remember, you can listen to the Loser Line regularly at this time every week on all of our affiliates across the country, or head over to our YouTube, Brooke and Jeffrey, for all of our content. It's Brooke and Jeffrey.

0: Man, we have to talk about this. It's Brooke and Jeffrey in the morning. Do you guys know how much money, Skrilla Tom Holland is making off of his latest Spider-Man movie, Brand New Day?
1: I couldn't imagine.
2: The movie is over $2 billion worldwide right now.
0: Well, let's just start with his base salary for the film, which was $20 million.
2: I mean, that's like...
0: Don't scoff at it, Brooke. Don't scoff. I know it's not much for you.
2: When you talk about $2 billion compared to $20 million, like, they got a deal.
1: Yeah. Well, that's just the
2: you
1: base,
2: know what I'm saying?
1: I'm sure he owns some of the box office.
0: It's definitely a little bit of a raise for him because his first Avengers film, Captain America Civil War, he only made $250,000.
2: Wow.
1: Poor guy.
2: God, how could he afford to live?
0: And then when he was featured in Spider-Man Homecoming, he upped that to
2: $500,000. Ooh.
0: But back to the $20 million he just made, that does not include his percentage cut of the total profits.
2: Oh, he did get a percentage cut. There you go, boy.
0: And since the movie has already grossed over $2 billion, like you were saying, he is easily going to take home over $100 million on this one film alone.
3: Wow.
2: But the thing is, he deserves it. If they're making that much money,
3: and he's such a lovable person.
2: I know.
1: Every single person says how good he is, and he's such a great Spider-Man.
2: And he stays out of the spotlight. Like, he keeps his personal life personal.
1: That's true.
0: Yeah, and skin-tight bodysuit. He deserves it.
1: No, wait, that's what you're focused on?
0: Well, compare that to the gold standard of Robert Downey Jr. for Iron Man. He ended up making $100 million for the last two Avengers movies combined. Mm. Tom made that from one film.
2: Hey, get it, Tom. Mm.
1: Dang.
0: So there you go. If you're not feeling good about your current financial situation at work, just think of Tom Holland. Right. It could happen to you.
1: Wow.
2: Put on a suit.
0: Yeah. If that bum can make it happen, anybody can. So just to help you save a little extra money, you know what? This next version of Laser Stories on the house.
2: Wow.
1: Thanks, Jeff.
0: You are so kind.
2: Incredible.
0: We're going to do it right now.

0: It's the radio segment that's improving the quality of your sleep with a new product called the Madtress. A mattress made specifically for going to bed angry. It's built with special grudge-holding memory foam.
1: Oh, that's nice.
0: So it doesn't just remember your partner's body, it remembers what they did.
2: Yeah, totally.
0: Get free delivery with Laser Stories, the segment where we read weird news stories around the globe, just like everyone else does, except we've got a laser. Those other grouchy couchies just don't. This first Laser Story is out of Houston. An elementary school teacher is conducting an interesting social experiment in her classroom, and it starts with a choice. Okay. Her students can choose to pass gas secretly, or they can go to a designated spot called the fart corner.
1: Love it.
0: I have a picture of it.
3: Yes. Your kids would die, bro. They would love it.
1: I'll tell you, those classrooms, when I go in and volunteer in elementary school, like, they are so stinky.
0: They got stank.
1: They are all just tooting like crazy.
2: Right when Brooke walks in.
0: Weird coincidence.
1: They're stinky.
0: In a TikTok that has millions of views, the teacher shows it off and says, if you need to let it out, simply come over here, take about 10 seconds to do your business, use the spray can afterwards, and then go sit down.
4: No, she didn't.
2: When is this mature at that age?
1: I am here for it.
3: I'm teaching classes.
1: I'm telling you, these kids don't care about farting in front of each other.
2: Well,
1: they don't.
2: Funny.
1: Yes.
0: In the caption, she says, just trying to keep the funk in one area. Interesting side note, the fart corner is in the same spot where the kids can return library books. It's not going to make them want to read anymore. After the clip went viral, the teacher was shocked at the response. Some people in the comments said the kids should just go to the restroom.
1: Oh, come on.
0: And she said yes. Of course they can.
2: Yeah.
0: And they don't even need to ask her first. She also added they could still pass gas in their seats if they choose to.
2: Mm.
0: It's just an option for them.
2: Okay, if we're inviting farts, is there also going to be I push too hard corner?
1: No, that's not allowed.
0: That's a whole different sort of issue.
2: That's the bathroom.
0: The next day she posted a follow-up saying she's just trying to make it less embarrassing and give the kids space.
1: Dude, and the kids are going to love it.
0: It's going to turn into a competition.
1: They're going to love it.
2: The girls too?
1: Yes. Oh, absolutely. Man. The girls are stinkier than the boys.
2: Ew.
0: Let's just move on to your next laser story out of Live Music Mayhem.
2: Okay.
0: What would you do if you spent $500 on tickets to take your daughter to see Demon Hunters live in concert? But then you show up and realize that the tickets you got weren't to sing along to the K-pop hit Golden, but to rock out to this.
1: They changed it up.
0: No, because that's exactly what keeps happening according to the Christian heavy metal band called Demon Hunters.
2: Oh, of course they're a Christian band.
0: And now they're suing Netflix over it.
1: They're close to God by rocking.
0: The Seattle-based band has been around for over 25 years and trademarked their name back in 2022.
2: Oh, so they have
1: actually trademarked it?
0: They're saying that Netflix hit movie K-pop Demon Hunters has caused an existential crisis for their band.
2: Little kids with the long ponytails.
0: They claim now they can't book shows, sell merch, or record music without someone getting confused that the middle-aged group of white dudes with long beards are somehow associated with the animated girl group Huntrix.
2: Where are the pretty girls, Mom?
1: But they also have never sold so many tickets, I'm sure.
2: Yeah,
1: so, you know what?
0: Well, what's the resolution? They want Netflix

0: Netflix barred from using K-pop demon hunters for recordings, live shows, and merch.
1: That's not going to happen. Yeah, no.
2: Good luck, my man.
1: They'll get paid.
0: Netflix hasn't responded yet, but there's rumors they are pushing for a special where the two demon hunters groups simply battle it out. I would go to that show.
1: I would absolutely.
0: 100%. Let's go to your next laser story out of Football Frenzy.
1: Yeah, let's go.
0: The NFL regular season is about to begin, and the Chicago Bears are making all the headlines right now.
2: Oh, yeah. I saw their big pretzel.
1: Is that what we're talking about?
0: That's what we're talking about. It's not for their play on the field, the crazy food they're serving, including a gargantuan 2-pound bear claw shaped pretzel.
2: It's literally bigger than your head, Jose. It is so
0: big. I have a photo of it for you here so you can see.
1: Oh, dang. It looks like a big baseball mitt.
0: Yeah, Brooke, you've seen it. Describe it.
2: Yeah, it's so cool. I mean, it looks like a big hand, like a bear claw, and then there's three scratch marks on it where the, you know, the pretzel dough is a little bit lighter than the cooked dough. I mean, you better have a bucket of cheese to just dip it into, like the whole hand, the whole bear claw into the cheese.
0: Well, you're in luck, Brooke, because recently a food content creator showed off the behemoth, which arrives freshly baked in a pizza-sized box with a tub of mustard and beer cheese for dipping.
3: Creamy.
1: A tub? That's all she needs to hear, Jeff.
0: And while you could try to tackle it solo, once you consider its massive size and its $40 price tag, it's probably best to share.
2: I mean, two pretzels are probably $40 anyway, so.
0: Well, also worth noting, last year, it only cost $30.
2: What? Why were you going up $10?
0: Well, the price increase might be a sign of its enormous popularity. Lots of people are buying them.
1: That's true.
0: So get ready for football season and football food season. It's almost here. Let's go to your final laser story out of the homework hangout. Back to school season is just starting, so it's probably too early to pretend to be sick to get out of going. Or for parents to pretend to be sick to get out of work so you can enjoy a quiet day alone at home finally.
2: Is that what's happening at my house right now and I'm not there?
1: I'm like, Brooke, what do you do after work? She's like, we only have three things today. It's a light day.
0: Yeah, so that's why a new poll asked, have you ever pretended to be sick to get out of work or school?
2: And
0: 54% admitted that, yes, they have.
1: When you're a kid,
4: it's not 100 to get out of school.
1: Everyone's done it at least once.
2: See, it's called playing hooky, and it's fun.
1: Yeah.
0: But specifically faking sick. I don't know. Only 54% will say yes.
2: I just tell my mom was actually come up with the idea. She's like, we're going to say you're sick today. And I'm like, yeah.
1: That's a cool mom.
0: 36% claim they've never faked sick.
1: Wow.
0: Not surprisingly, there were some real winners out there. 6% said they weren't sure. And 4% would prefer not to say. Why do the freaking poll?
1: Jeff's going to snap one day.
0: Why? Why would you even stop to answer, I don't know?
2: I feel like you're getting so upset that maybe you need to take a sick day.
0: Too late, I'm already there. And I'm still coming to work. Anyways, Midwesterners are more likely to admit to playing hooky than people from other regions of the country.
1: Yes.
0: And women are more likely to have faked it than men.
2: Yeah.
0: Obviously.
1: Wait, is this the same survey?
2: Yep. All the things.
0: All the things. And finally, Gen Zers are most likely to deny ever pretending to be sick to get out of work.
2: Oh, because they're still worried about getting grounded.
0: Or because they don't have a job.
1: Yeah, they want to get hired.
0: As for this guy, he's got a job right now. And I can't say what it is, but I have a feeling he's earning some pretty high marks when it comes time for his performance review.
1: Oh, yeah.
0: Just listen to that high earner. And that sound means Laser Stories has come to an end for the day. We'll do it again, same time, on Monday.
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2: If you've been listening for the past few months, we've been doing a special feature about our own red-haired rescue baby. Our technical director, Ashton, who moved back home with his parents. And ever since, he's been asking himself the same question.
3: What the f*** happened? What the f*** happened?
4: Was that him in the break room earlier?
5: I think it is.
2: Yeah, we caught that audio just in time. And to answer that question, he's been having weekly family meetings to figure out why.
4: Oh.
2: And so we're going to play you the audio of last night's gathering. It is truly memorable, and you're going to hear it coming up at 7:10.

0: That's right. Yay! It's Brooke and Jeffrey in the morning, and it's been 4 months since our technical director, Ashton, made the bold choice to move back home with his parents. And he's been living under their roof by their rules, sharing meals with his mom and bath time with his aunt.
1: Yeah, because she also lives there, too.
0: And naturally, during this time, he's asked himself, how on earth did I end up here? Was it something from my childhood that led me down this road? Possibly. And that's why at his latest family meeting, he went into interview mode to figure out, did something from his childhood past lead him to the situation he's in now?
1: I see.
2: Traumatized.
0: Rehomed. So during the interview, your parents mentioned that you were a busy child, but not too busy. Happy, but not too happy. So you delve deeper and ask them, what songs did they used to sing to you as a little guy?
1: That's cute.
0: You still are, technically. But back then, let's see what they said.
3: I remember a couple songs, but songs.
4: So we sang songs?
3: I remember, Mom, you would sing You Are My Sunshine.
4: Okay.
3: Do you remember that?
5: You know, I think I do remember that, now that you say it.
3: Can you give me a little bit of that?
4: I don't want to.
3: Why not? I bet you have a lovely voice.
5: I don't, but...
4: You go.
5: No, I'll sing it with you.
4: Together?
5: But you've got to start out.
4: Okay. You are my...

0: My
1: sunshine.
0: My only sunshine.
1: Go for it. Come on. You make me happy
0: when skies are gray.
1: Yeah. Well.
2: Okay.
3: Yeah. Oh my God.
2: Is that how they sang it to you back then?
4: Because no one has any rhythm.
2: Oh no, no.
5: Imagine Ashton trying to go to sleep to that.
2: Yeah.
5: Figure it out. Who's taking the first verse?
2: Stop crying. Okay. Speaking of songs, though, apparently Ashton's dad remembered a specific tune that he used to sing to Ashton for only certain occasions.
0: What?
1: Ooh. Well, I remember making up a song.
6: Yeah. What was that song?
1: But it was usually taking out a sliver. And I would sing, "No hurting Ashton, no hurting Ashton," as I took out your slipper.
6: That's right.
0: Yeah.
6: And now we do.
0: Do you remember that?
6: I do.
0: Oh, wow.
6: Because now we sing that whenever we clip the cat's claws. No hurting Momo.
0: Yeah.
6: Yeah, it doesn't usually work, so.
5: Oh, that is so cute.
4: But it also sounds like a song that could be in a creepy horror film.
2: Yeah. I think we are starting to understand why you still wound up at home. And it's a good thing. Mm-hmm. You and your parents actually seem to be getting along great. Yeah. And the memories are flowing. And by the way, if you're just joining us, we're talking to our technical director, Ashton, because he's nearly 30. And he had to move back home because of a money situation, where now he's interviewing his parents from time to time. Mm-hmm. Since he lives with them. Mm-hmm. And today he's trying to figure out, did anything from his childhood influence how he ended up back at the house where he grew up? Ooh. So his next question, he's moving from songs to reading.
4: Oh.
1: So I'm not a reader, but we would read the typical books, you know, like, I don't know, Good Night Moon or Good Morning, whatever that book was.
0: Yeah.
1: I think we even read, you know, Where the Wild Things Are.
0: Yes.
1: Classic. But your favorite book was Curious George. Remember times we'd go out to eat? You'd have the book in your hand walking across the park lot, not even looking where you were going.
0: That's true.
1: That's true.
0: Yeah, you always packed a book around.
1: Always.
5: Oh, Ashton, he's very curious.
4: How is Curious George the perfect book for you?
5: I know.
4: It's because you related so well with that little monkey,
5: Seriously. Didn't
4: you?
2: Sounds like an insult, bro. Just reading Curious George as you walked across the parking lot, and that's when you were hit by that car.
4: Oh,
2: that your dad was behind the wheel of, saying, "No hurting Ashton." But,
4: there's the horror film again.
2: Yep. Yeah. That was your punishment for not paying attention. But speaking of punishments, there was an incident that happened at Ashton's middle school, apparently, and his parents had to get involved.
5: No.
2: Yes. And I want you to text in 78592 if you think their punishment was just.
5: Hmm.
2: Let's hear it.
1: You, because of the school you were at, everybody was buying lunch. And so you had emergency money, and you kept burning through your emergency money. And we realized what was going on. Like, we can't reward you for using up, you know, what you weren't supposed to, but yet, and then we told you not to do it again, and then you did it again. Mm-hmm. I had the Nintendo. You had your Nintendo.
6: Yep.
1: I had it all boxed up and picked you up from school, and we went right to this Goodwill and donated it. And that was a pretty harsh punishment.
5: Oh, that is brutal. That is not matched the crime.
4: Wait. He took your Nintendo and donated it because you bought some lunch?
7: I just wanted to be like the other kids, man. They were all buying lunch. I wanted to buy lunch, too.
2: Yeah, his parents punished you for feeding yourself.
4: This is why school lunches should be free for people like Ashton.
2: But we are running out of time, so we can hear one more clip as Ashton tries to understand how he ended up the way that he is now.
6: What's the funniest thing that you remember me doing as a toddler or as like a young person?
1: You had lost your tooth early.
0: Oh, yeah.
6: Okay.
1: I don't know if you know that.
0: Fang. No. We
1: called you Fang. Matter of fact, you lost two teeth. The front tooth and the one next to it. So you just had look like you just had one tooth. And we called you Fang, okay?
6: And you guys put me in a bowl cut also.
5: A bowl cut and one tooth?
4: Carry around a book, too.
5: I
4: love that they were roasting their infant.
0: Yes.
4: That I can appreciate.
2: I think we should bring back the bowl cut and knock out your teeth.
4: Yeah.
2: Bring back Fang.
7: Yeah, that's actually kind of a sick nickname.
2: Yeah.
4: I think it's too hard for you now. Honestly.
2: Anyway, hopefully you learned something from all this, Fang, and make sure to text in to 78592 if you want to hear more Ashton family meetings.
5: Yeah. Yes, by the way, new rule, no one hurts Ashton, right?
4: Yeah, that's
2: no
4: right.
2: Hurting Ashton.
5: Yes.
2: It's Brooke and Jeffrey in the...
5: Oh, God. Oh, Jake, what are you doing?
2: His dad came in the room again.

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1: Gosh.
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3: Hello?
4: Hi, this is Oliver Klozoff from the Department of Licensing. Is this Mr. Michael Reynolds?
3: Yeah, this is him.
4: I'm calling because we received your request to renew your driver's license.
3: Yeah, it's me.
4: Great. Okay, so it looks like you already paid the renewal fee, which is awesome.
3: Yeah.
4: All you have to do in order for me to process this is just pass the test, and then we can move forward.
3: What? Pass the test?
4: Yeah, the test. According to our records, it's been about 15 years since you've taken the actual driving test, so we need you to...
3: Wait, you're asking me to come down to the DMV and take a driving test again?
4: Well, no, we can actually do it over the phone nowadays. It's just an oral exam through the automated system.
3: Oh my God, are you kidding?
4: It only asks you a few basic questions about driving, and all you have to do is get 80% correct. It's really simple. Everyone passes.
3: Okay, it's a test over the phone. You're going to ask me questions?
4: Well, I won't be the one doing it. The automated system does all the work. I just need your permission to send you through.
3: Sure.
4: Great. Please hold.
3: Oh. What the?

0: Huh? I'm taking a driving test. No, give me a second. I'm taking a...
1: Welcome to the DMV's automated test for driver's fluency. Please answer the following questions. Shall we begin?
0: Yeah.
1: Question 1. In the United States of America, which side of the road do you drive on? A. The right side. B. The left side. C. Whatever side you want to.
0: What is this?
1: D. I am not comfortable choosing sides because of my religious beliefs.
0: The right side.
1: I am sorry, that's incorrect.
0: Oh. What?
1: The correct answer was A. The right side.
0: That's what I said, Mr. Robot.
1: And D. As a nation, we need to respect all people's religious beliefs.
0: Oh my God.
1: Question 2. When driving towards a stop sign located inside a stop-oriented stop zone,
0: what?
1: Upon the first spotting of said stop sign indicating an upcoming stopping point, where must one stop? At the stop indicated line stoppage.
0: Wait, is this a joke?
1: Your options are A. At the stop sign. B. At the sign of the first stop sign spotting.
0: No, A. A.
1: C,
0: at the stop
1: the
0: sign.
1: The top
0: a,
1: spot of
0: a.
1: the stop sign at the spot before the time of stop sign stoppage.
0: Oh my God.
1: Or D. Don't stop. Just keep on driving.
0: I don't even want a driver's license anymore. A. A. A. A. A.
1: I am sorry, that's incorrect. The correct answer was the top spot of the stop sign at the spot before the time of stop sign stoppage.
0: What the hell is wrong with this? I don't want to take the test anymore.
1: Last question.
0: No, no.
1: You have just turned left, right at the end of the lane that you have just left, before reversing right into a space, left of the left-hand lane on the right-hand of the lane where you just left.
0: No, this has to be a joke.
1: What should you do?
0: This is stupid.
1: Your options are A.
0: This is too stupid.
1: Turn left. B. Turn left twice, then right at the end of the street.
0: What the?
1: Or C. To the left, to the left, everything you own in a box to the left.
0: What? That's a freaking Beyonce song.
1: I am sorry, that's incorrect.
0: Oh, I'm sorry, you're incorrect.
1: Thank you for taking the DMV's automated test for driver's
0: fluency. Oh, yeah, thank you.
1: You have scored a 0%.
0: I love living here.
1: The next time you are eligible to apply for renewal is in
2: 4 years from today.
0: Goodbye. Is stupid. This is... And now, what, I gotta wait for the...
3: Hey, Michael, this is Oliver.
0: Hey, buddy,
3: hey,
0: what was
3: that? You said you finished the test. How'd you do?
0: Yeah, I didn't get anything right. What is this?
3: Oh, are you talking about the fake driving test I made you take, or the prank call I just did on you?
0: Oh, you gotta be kidding me.
3: Yeah, because this is Jose from Brick and Jeffrey in the Morning.
0: What?
3: We're doing a phone tap on you.
0: That's the dumbest. Yeah, no, y'all are...
3: It's funny. Come on.
0: Is it? All right, give me a second to find it funny. Freaking me out.
3: Yeah, I don't know what your problem is, man. It's pretty simple. I mean, the top spot of a stop zone, you never stop at the stop sign, or do you stop where you first spotted the stop sign?
0: Spot of the top of the top of the top.
3: Everybody knows the answer to that, bro. You should get off the road.
0: It gave me, like, flashbacks to the very first time I actually took the test.
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0: How can you tell when you first meet someone if they're your future soulmate or a lying, cheating scumbag?
1: The options?
2: Wish it was easy.
0: That's what one of our listeners needs help figuring out after a random guy walked into her work and left her a sweet little note.
1: Okay. Oh.
0: But the circumstances of the situation has her wondering, is he actually a good guy? Or is something rotten brewing?
1: Oh, dun, dun, dun.
0: We want to help her find out, and we've got a very special way to unveil the truth.

0: 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Brooke and Jeffrey's second date update.
1: We've got a listener on the phone who's asking for our help with a second date update for a guy that she hasn't been on a first date with yet.
2: We've done those before, though, where maybe they're just talking and it never happened.
1: Sure, oh, yeah. But I don't know if she's even actually spoken to this guy before.
3: What?
2: Oh.
4: What are we doing?
1: It's a little unclear, but she did say he's definitely interested in her.
2: How would she know if she hasn't talked to him?
3: She already needs our help. Yeah. Can't be good.
1: Why even go through this? It doesn't make sense to me. I think our producer is kind of screwed up, maybe even on bath salts this morning. That's also unclear.
2: That is a wild accusation.
1: Yeah. You've seen the guy. Yeah. He's not right. Yeah. But you know what? She's already on the phone, so we might as well talk to her. Her name is Sasha. Sasha, what on earth is actually going on? Please clear this up for us.
5: Hi, guys. I actually wanted to come on the show to do an awkward Tuesday phone call.
2: Okay, again.
1: That's a totally different segment.
4: It makes more sense, though, because this is a little awkward to
2: start.
4: What
2: is producer boy doing?
1: I don't know. But hey, you know
4: what? Salts, bro.
1: You know what? We can adapt.
6: It's awkward.
7: It's Tuesday.
6: It's awkward Tuesday phone call.
1: Okay, this is now the awkward Tuesday second date update phone call.
4: What day is this going to air?
2: Is it even Tuesday?
1: Who cares? The point is, we're doing what Sasha wants and a little bit of what we need to force into this
2: segment. We've given up all control and just letting our listeners decide what segments happen at what time.
1: That's how you win.
4: It's going to be a closure call by the time it ends.
1: Yeah. Now, okay, Sasha, now that we've changed everything for you, what is going on? Tell us about the situation you find yourself in and why you need our help.
5: So I actually work as a waitress at a chain restaurant.
2: Okay.
5: And the other day, a couple comes into my job. It's this guy and a girl. They sit down at a booth. The guy orders an old fashioned. The girl gets a margarita.
2: Oh, you're definitely not at the chain I was thinking
3: of.
2: Yeah,
3: me either.
2: Yeah.
1: Okay, this is a little classier.
4: Olive Garden makes margaritas. Yeah.
1: All right.
5: Yes, I mean, they were sweet. I didn't get any red flags from them.
2: Okay.
5: And they were there for over an hour. And then after, when they asked for the bill, I ran his card, right?
2: Mm-hmm.
5: I go to the table after to pick up the receipt. And the guy wrote, "You have really pretty eyes," and then left his phone number.
2: Oh, okay.
3: Guess the first date didn't go well. He's like,
2: either that or they're looking to add somebody else.
5: I mean, I don't know. I mean, they seem like they've been together for a while.
1: Okay. Oh, they seemed like an actual couple that had been dating.
5: Yes. Yeah.
2: Huh. I mean, there's so many options. He could also be cheating. You know what I mean? Like looking just on the sly.
1: Yeah. He's so used to cheating that now he's just brazen about it and does it right in front of his girlfriend.
4: Oh, my gosh.
2: Maybe she's the one that left the note.
3: Yeah, honestly. Oh. Is it good handwriting?
4: Yeah, exactly.
2: That's how you tell.
5: No, he definitely took care of the bill and he's the one who wrote it.
2: Okay.
1: Okay, well.
2: Why would you even
4: entertain this?
2: I know. If I got this, I would just walk away and never joke about it with maybe my coworkers at some point.
4: Yeah, totally.
5: I'm just curious. I'm like, does my girlfriend know about the note? I mean, should I reach out? Because I'm curious and I want to know what's going on here. You know, I'm single. The guy was cute, but I'm not a cheater.
4: So you're like...
2: Are you saying that you're interested in him if he's not cheating?
5: I mean, maybe.
2: Oh.
3: Okay.
2: There's a little wrinkle.
4: I thought you just wanted to...
1: Well, who knows? Maybe it's just his sister that he was out, and that's why it seems like they're so close.
5: No, I mean, they seemed like a couple. And they didn't seem like brother and sister.
2: Did you see him, hold hands or anything?
1: Like kissing?
5: No, I didn't see that. I mean, they talked. They were friendly. Nothing out of the ordinary, so that's why I'm really curious.
2: What did you see that gave you couple vibes between the two of them?
5: How they looked at each other.
4: You can tell body chemistry a lot of times, not every time.
1: It was all under the table stuff that they were doing with each other.
2: I will say my husband and I don't often make out in the booths of chain restaurants together.
4: Yeah. Oh. Well, it's because Brooke has all over her face.
1: Yeah, they saved that for the alleyway next to the dumpster.
4: Yeah, that's for after dinner.
1: That's hot. Okay. So,
3: there's so many options.

0: questions. So like,
1: what are you wanting to do? You're just wanting to get more info?
2: Well, I mean, I just kind of want to reach out. I want to know if he's doing anything behind her back.
3: Yeah.
4: Okay, so we need to think of what advice we can give to get him to open up. Because sometimes cheaters will, if they feel comfortable, they'll tip their hand.
5: Wait, you mean a cheater might lie?
4: No, a cheater might tell the truth if they don't know
5: they're
4: being sussed out.
5: Okay.
1: Or they'll say something like, oh, yeah, my girlfriend totally is okay with this.
5: Or we're going to break up next week.
1: Exactly.
5: It's been so bad, I promise.
1: That was our breakup dinner we were at.
4: Yeah.
1: You know?
5: Breakup dinner?
1: Yeah, she helped me come up with a dating profile, I swear.
4: We just need to get him comfortable enough to give us more information when we come back and do this. Awkward Tuesday second date update mashup.
5: Yeah.
1: Is this guy even going to know who you are? Is he even going to remember your name?
5: Oh, yeah.
2: I don't know his name.
1: Oh,
5: what are we going to call
1: you
5: him?
1: You really should have looked at that receipt better.
3: Yeah.
2: Oh, yeah, the receipt, I still have it. His name is Ethan.
1: Ethan.
4: All right.
1: That is a hot guy name.
4: Yeah.
1: But
4: sounds like a scumbag, too.
5: Yeah, exactly.
4: Well, we've never done anything like this before. So what we'll do is give you a little bit of advice, and then we'll let you call this Ethan guy to see if he's really in a relationship and doing something suspicious, or if he's just a good person that was in a weird situation and likes you.
5: He's either awesome or we hate him.
4: We're going to find that out with your first ever Awkward Tuesday second date update phone call tap.
1: Oh, I love it.
4: It's coming up right after this.

0: 1017 The Beach. Brooke and Jeffrey in the mornings. Second date update.
1: If you're just joining us, you are witnessing show history right now. Ooh, for the first ever Awkward Tuesday second date update mashup.
2: That's right.
1: That's not even happening on a Tuesday. Or maybe it is. I don't know. I don't know when we're going to air this.
3: Yeah, when are they going to schedule this one?
1: We've really lost control.

0: control of this entire show.
1: I think that's probably for the best.
0: But yeah, basically,
1: we weren't doing a very good job when we were in the driver's seat.
0: Fair. One of our listeners, though, Sasha, is a waitress at a chain restaurant. Mm-hmm. She had two customers come in recently, a guy and a girl. Both seem very nice. And even though she thinks that they're boyfriend and girlfriend, mm-hmm. based on how they were, she doesn't know that for sure.
1: Yeah, and the reason that's important is because he left her a little saucy note.
0: Yeah.
2: Yeah.
0: It seems like he's into her because on his receipt, saying she has pretty eyes, mm-hmm. and added his phone number along with it.
1: Which she liked.
0: Is that fair to say?
3: I'm just curious, I think, at this point.
0: Oh, well, I'm curious too, and I know what that means, Sasha. I get you.
2: That's like a hot word
1: for Sasha, right? Doesn't know what to do with you.
4: Yeah, we lost her now.
3: I'm still here.
0: Oh, okay. All right. Just not going to participate. That's okay.
4: Yeah, I kinda like that.
0: She wanted to get our advice before she called this guy's number to see how she can suss out the situation to find out if he's really being unfaithful to this other woman or if it was just a weird situation where he was out with a friend.
1: Yeah, and maybe Sasha should be dating him.
0: Yeah. But we just need to come up with some advice, maybe even some good questions for her to ask once we get him on the phone. Mm-hmm. So, Brooke, what do you think?
1: The thing is, you don't know anything about this guy, so it's easy to start with, oh my God, I just wish I could know more about you. And then you drop, what's your Insta?
2: Oh, he's got to have a picture.
1: His response will tell you everything. Because if he's willing to just give it to you, then sounds like maybe he's single.
2: Yeah.
1: But if he's hesitant or says he doesn't have one, then it's because he hasn't scrubbed his girlfriend off of it yet.
0: I like it. What do you think, Sasha?
3: I think that sounds good.
0: Okay. She hates it, bro. Yeah. I'm sorry. She doesn't like it. It's okay. You can tell her that she's bad at giving advice. Jose, what do you think? Maybe you have something better.
2: Look, here's the deal with guys who cheat. They will mention somehow that their battery's low. This will buy them time to sneak around. So if it comes up throughout the conversation at all that his battery's low, cheater.
0: What? Yikes.
2: You know,
0: okay.
2: So stamp it.
0: Well, why does that confuse both of the women in the room?
4: Why would they, like, what's the phone battery have to do with anything?
0: It's an excuse.
2: It buys
4: for
2: you
4: what?
2: Time.
4: Why they're not texting back?
0: For why yes. they, for, yeah, for like not telling the truth.
2: Oh. Sorry, I disappeared for 3 hours. My phone died. It's always a phone down.
0: In fact, my computer is about to die, and we need to get this segment done. So,
1: well, maybe Jose's onto something if Jeff's computer's dying. So that makes sense.
0: Well, he said phone. Uh-huh. He said phone. Nothing about computer. That's totally different.
1: That's way worse.
0: I don't know what it means. But Sasha, that's our advice. We're going to dial this guy's phone number. We're going to find out if he's a real good person or a total scumbag. You ready to do this?
3: I'm so curious.
0: Oh, me too, girl. Let's get into it. Here we go.
5: Hello.
3: Hi, Ethan?
5: Yeah, this is Ethan. Who's this?
3: This is Sasha from the restaurant the other night. I was your waitress.
5: Mm. Oh, hey, you got my notes.
3: I did. That was really sweet. I loved what you said about my eyes.
5: Mm. Hey, to double check, you were the one with the low-cut blue top.
2: Whoa. Oh, doesn't even remember?
3: Yes, it was low-cut, but it was green, not blue. You don't do this to a lot of waitresses, do you?
5: Yeah. I'm sorry, I am just colorblind. I mix up my blues and greens, and my reds and yellows, actually. But anyway, how are you?
0: Is that a thing?
3: I'm good. I'm happy now that I'm talking to you.
5: Mm-hmm. Oh, well, I'm happy to talk to you also. And just so you know, I never do that. I never hit on waitresses because I know you guys get it all the time, but I just didn't want to let the moment pass me by.
3: Oh, that's so nice of you to say. Can I ask you something?
5: Yeah, absolutely.
3: So that girl you were with at the restaurant, I'm guessing she was like your sister or a friend or something?
5: I mean, yeah, we could say that.
0: Oh,
3: Okay. But is she actually?
5: Hey, I'm so sorry. My battery right now is at 10%. So maybe we should just hang out and we can talk in person because I am getting really good vibes with you.
3: Yeah, that sounds good. But that girl, though.
5: Can I just tell you again? Sorry to interrupt.

0: Except you hearing your voice again has made my day. Yeah, it's a little dangerous if you ask me. I was having a very average day until you called.
1: Oh, wow. No one ever said that to me before.
0: Yeah, well, you're going to get me fired because I'm at work right now, and after this call, I'm going to have to take some personal time in the restroom.
2: That is not sexy.
3: No.
4: Speak for yourself.
0: Hello?
4: Brooke. My God.
0: Yeah. Hello?
4: What a smooth talker.
5: Jeff's feeling curious over
2: what
5: here.
2: What is happening?
4: Cow.
0: Hello?
4: Hello, Ethan. We're a radio show.
2: We're the janitors.
4: Well, dude. Yeah, we don't want to lie to you. We're a radio show called Brooke and Jeffrey in the Morning.
0: I'm so sorry. I am really confused. What is going on right now?
2: Yeah. I mean, Jeffrey, you better get it in quick. He only has 10% phone battery. Yeah,
4: First of all, Ethan, I want to apologize to you because our female co-hosts are very turned on by the things that you were saying earlier. We did hear it.
2: God.
5: But works like a charm.
4: This is a segment that we're doing trying to help out our listener, Sasha, who you had a rendezvous with at the restaurant the other day.
2: No, she was working. Okay, well, wasn't a rendezvous. She was at work and you left her a note.
4: Okay, fair. Yeah. A coincidental run-in.
0: I'm confused here. You're all on a radio show.
2: Yes.
0: And you just listened to our phone conversation.
2: Correct.
5: Yes,
4: at Sasha's request.
0: Why?
2: Well, we're trying to see what type of guy you were.
4: Yeah.
2: You know, help her figure it out.
5: Yeah, she needs some help.
4: In Sasha's words, she's curious.
5: I cannot get off of it now, Jeff.
2: Is Sasha even there still?
1: I am here.
4: You still curious, Sasha?
2: I hope not.
1: Not really anymore.
5: Wait, still don't have the real answer.
2: I want to know what, Sasha, you think the answer is.
1: I honestly think that maybe he didn't even know the girl that well. It just sounds like he just goes out with girls. And
2: well, you think that was just a casual date now when originally you thought that they were in a relationship?
0: Actually, I don't really know what all the conspiracy is here. I'm just an interested party. I really do have nothing to hide here.
4: Okay.
2: Okay, so who was the woman you were out with, Ethan?
4: That's really the big question that we were wondering.
0: Well, Sasha actually guessed correctly. It was my sister.
2: Yeah, right.
5: Oh. Couldn't just say that right away.
4: From earlier.
2: Sasha led you. All you had to do is say yes. Who is she?
0: I'm telling you, it's my sister, Julie.
5: So you will introduce Julie to your new date if you guys decide to go on a date?
2: That's a good point. I mean, your sister probably would love to meet who you're dating.
5: Who you're dating.
0: Yeah, well, Julie doesn't like meeting new people.
5: Oh darn.
2: Why do I feel like we're using Julie in air quotes?
4: Yeah, she's shy. Shy around new ones.
5: She only goes to lunch with her brother.
4: I see that. Okay.
2: Really interesting. Is she, you know, older, younger? What can you tell us about your sister, huh?
5: Uh-oh.
4: I know your phone battery's probably dying. It's probably at 6% now, so you got to get these answers out pretty quick.
5: You're giving him an hour.
0: Yeah, you know what? My phone battery is dying, and I don't really appreciate this phone call.
2: I honestly am floored that Jose called that one.
5: I mean, it happened to me one time. I can't believe I was too spot on.
2: You're at work, and you can't charge your phone?
0: Yeah, so anyway, I need to use the bathroom, so I'm out of here.
4: Oh,
5: that's right. Potty time,
2: it
5: too.
2: Makes sense because he's full of it.
4: Yes.
5: I love that.
4: Okay.
5: I deserve more laughter, Brooke.
2: Thank you.
1: Ethan, I don't know yet if you're being honest or not, but we can talk later if you want. I'll call you.
2: No.
5: Did
2: you hear what he said?
0: All right. You know, that sounds great. We can talk later when all of these people aren't around.
2: Dude, do not call this man unsupervised. Yeah.
4: I'm telling you, that bathroom line works wonders. Hopefully he can charge his phone in there so that phone call can go as smoothly as possible. Sasha, I'm glad that you got the answers that you came to us looking for.
2: Sasha, you had the right instinct. Yeah. He is not trustworthy.
5: Yeah.
1: My instinct is curious.
4: Yeah, girl. You stick with that instinct.
5: That's what got you on the show.
4: That's right. Brooke and Jeffrey in the Morning. Always curious.
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13: You know, sometimes I feel like everyone's so focused on my musical stuff all the time.
14: Yeah, what's wrong?
13: It's all anybody wants from me.
15: Oh, Jeff.
13: It's like, oh, yeah, you're the Friday sing boy, right? Yeah. Sing a funny sing song. Yeah.
15: Sing
13: funny
15: boy.
13: Guy.
15: I've never heard anyone call you
14: Be
15: sing
14: funny, boy.
13: It's like, you know, yeah, but I have lots of other cool talents, too.
14: Do you?
15: Oh,
13: like, did
15: good.
13: You know I can untangle any knot, no matter how intricate, using only my mouth?
14: Mm,
15: wow.
14: Yeah.
13: Nobody
15: that's...
13: ever asked to see that one.
14: Yeah. No one can do that here.
15: Yeah.
13: Also, I'm really, really good at juggling one ball for a long, long, long time.
14: Yeah.
15: No, but with your mouth
14: I don't think that's juggling, Jeff.
15: Oh, yeah. It's called something
13: no
15: else.
13: No one ever asked for that demonstration.
14: Yeah.
15: Plus,
13: I can correctly identify any tree bark just by touch alone.
14: Huh.
15: Well, that's actually kind of impressive.
13: You guys want to like go get some bark and test me?
15: Well,
14: huh?
13: No, you don't want it?
15: I'd like to.
14: I don't know when that would be useful.
15: It's a mission.
14: When you're walking around a forest with your eyes closed?
13: Sure.
15: We don't have a lot of trees around the station.
13: Yeah. No one likes what I do, so...
15: No, it's
13: okay.
15: Just gonna...
13: Well, I guess I'll just stick to the only talent anybody seems to care about.
14: That's right.
13: Funny, silly song boy is going to do his little mouth thing and make everybody laugh.
14: Stay in your lane.

0: It is time for my song of the week.
1: All right, Jeff.
0: It's Brooke and Jeffrey in the morning. And I think I speak for Brooke when I say, is there any better feeling in life than getting a great deal on something?
1: God, it feels good.
2: Yeah.
1: I gotta tell you, I just bought these jeans because it was buy one, get one 50% off, and we were back to school shopping, and then there was only one pair my daughter liked. Okay, I'm sorry.
0: Yeah, okay. Nobody cares about that, bro. Come on.
1: I saved so much money.
0: Don't monopolize the break. And I'm not talking about going to your local Best Buy and seeing the TV you want is marked down by 50%.
1: Oh, that's pretty good.
0: No. I want to go even cheaper.
1: Oh.
0: And I'm not talking about going to the discount bin at Kohl's where you find a pair of old shoes that fit, but some kid got sick on them, so they're 80% off.
1: But you can wash that off.
3: Oh, and my grandma has Kohl's cash.
0: Uh-huh. I'm sorry, still not cheap enough.
1: Mm-hmm. Okay.
0: And I know for some, this time of year is about getting outside and enjoying the weather. But for others, like Brooke and her horde of penny-pinching bag swaggers, it's all about the bargains.
1: Ooh, are we going to the dumpster? Is that where we're going?
0: Okay, we're not going that low, Brooke. 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
1: Where do they come from,
0: I didn't do it, by the way. I don't care what the pictures say.
1: Oh, wow.
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1: Garage sale, fine.
0: I mean, where else can you sift through a box of your neighbor's crap and find a stuffed hedgehog with an amputated foot for under a quarter?
1: Yes!
2: Oh my God.
0: Put that in my wicker tote. I'm taking it home.
1: Oh, there's a lot of wicker.
0: And that's why today I wanted to celebrate the great American tradition of pawning off your old useless crap to other poor saps right in your front yard.
1: Hey. Okay.
2: You're supposed to say one man's trash is another man's treasure.
1: Same thing, same difference.
0: That's right, sucker. It's yours now.
1: Yeah.
0: So instead of doing the Backstreet Boys, quit playing games with my heart.
1: Ooh.
0: It's young Jeffrey's put things for sale in my yard.
1: Hey.
2: Okay.
0: All right.
1: I'm excited. Can we thrift this afterwards? Can we just dump it out on our front porch?
0: I wouldn't have it any other way.
1: Okay.
0: I'm going to point when I'm ready. Here we go. Points.

0: God, you are selling some stuff at your garage sale.
1: Not sale. By Jeff's house.
2: Who wants these baby teeth? Freshly cleaned.
0: How am I less scared of those than I am the couch? 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
3: I don't like the story that followed the stains on the couch.
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3: Wow. Don't tell us the memories.
2: That's your song of the week. 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
3: Oh, and watch Backstreet Boys probably perform this live.
0: Oh, I'm sure they're going to take his parody.
2: Yeah. Oh, yeah. 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Yeah. But text in 78592 where you could tell us what you thought about the song.
3: Yeah.
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4: Hello.
5: Hi, is this Rachel DeMarco?
4: This is she who's calling.
5: Hi there. I'm calling from Elm Photography. You were in here last week for your family photo session.
4: Yes, we were. Thank you. Are they ready?
5: Your pictures are, and I just got to say, they really turned out great. Such a beautiful family.
4: Thank you. I'm so excited. It took forever to get the kids in their little outfits, but we're so excited. I can't wait.
5: Yeah, your little one's face, I can already tell he's going to have a great personality.
4: Wait, what? Yeah.
5: Anyway, the reason I was calling is I wanted to let you know that the photos, like I said, ready for pickup. And are you ready for this?
4: Yeah.
5: It is completely free of charge.
4: Wait, what? How did that happen? What?
5: I knew you'd be excited. Yeah, this might sound a little unusual, but we work with a few companies on different campaigns, and one saw your family's pic.
4: And they're giving us pictures for free?
5: Exactly. So in exchange for using your photos in a campaign, they would pay for your entire photo package.
4: Oh, my gosh. So we get free pictures and sounds like we're going to be famous.
5: Yeah.
4: Oh, my God.
5: I guess you could say that.
4: So what is it for? Like an advertisement or...
5: Yes.
4: Your website.
5: Yes.
4: Okay.
5: A better health campaign. What do you think?
4: Better health. That sounds great. I just have to check with my husband. Do I need any other details?

0: Yes, please check with him because your family is about to be the face of irritable bowel syndrome.
1: What?
0: Yes, better health for all.
1: We don't have irritable bowel syndrome.
0: That's great for you because even though you don't, your faces say you do.
1: Wait.
0: I mean, at least that's what the company thinks.
1: Really?
0: I know. Isn't it exciting?
1: No.
0: They passed on 40 other families that looked way too regular.
1: This is not good news.
0: Are you not hearing me? They loved especially your smile. I mean, you just had a face that screamed, "It's tough, but I still eat cheese."
1: Oh, my God.
0: That's what the rep said.
1: This is not a compliment. I don't know why you're happy.
0: You're getting a free photo package. Did you forget this?
1: First of all, you're saying we look like hell. And then I'm just mortified. I worked really hard on getting my matching outfit. It's a Father's Day gift.
0: Oh.
1: And now we look terrible. This is embarrassing.
0: No one said you look terrible.
1: Oh,
0: we said
1: really?
0: You look like a family who's championed IBM.
1: No, we look like a family who can't take properly. All four of us.
0: You know, the realness in your voice is really coming across to me. Do you mind if I pass that quote right to the company? They're going to love it.
1: You can do that, but you're definitely not using my pictures. I'll tell you that right now.
0: But the photo package is $600. You don't think that's a good trade-off?
1: No, for a lifetime of embarrassment, that is not a good trade-off for my family. My kids are young, and they'll go into high school, and this picture will be everywhere.
0: Picture this. Let's say you go to church, and your minister sees you and says, "Oh, that's the lady." Do you know what he's going to think? He's going to think you're a fighter.
1: Yeah, he's going to think that I'm bloated.
0: Well, he may think that your tummy hurts a little bit. That's true. But maybe he'll go faster with the sermon, so that's a win-win.
1: Oh. You know, up you are, lady, to think this is a good scenario and this is going to work out for my family.
0: No, you're not seeing it. You'll be in line at some stadium event and they'll see you coming and everyone will move out of the way so you get the first stall.
1: I don't need to hear this anymore. The positive spin bullshit that you've been working, it is not working.
0: Okay, you do need to hear one thing, though, and that's that your husband, Tony, set you up for this prank phone call.
1: Wait.
0: There's a positive.
1: This is what? What did you say?
0: Yeah, this is actually Brooke from the radio show Brooke and Jeffrey in the Morning. We're doing a phone tap on you.
1: So, wait.
0: I'm sorry. I know. Let me explain. Your husband, Tony, set you up.
1: This is all bullshit.
0: Yeah, it's all a joke. It's all a joke. He wrote us and said it was your anniversary coming up, and he wanted to make you laugh as your big anniversary present.
1: This was my present. He better give me a real present.
0: Maybe we'll email him back and let him know that you are expecting something more.
1: Yeah, I want a nice dinner.
0: Oh, I was going to go with diamonds for you, but okay. Dinner will work.
1: I'll take both. I'll take diamonds too.
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Man, we have to talk about this. It's Brooke and Jeffrey in the morning. Do you guys know how much money, Skrilla Tom Holland is making off of his latest?

0: The Spider-Man movie, Brand New Day.
1: I couldn't imagine. It's,
2: the movie is over $2 billion worldwide right now.
0: Well, let's just start with his base salary for the film, which was $20 million.
2: I mean, that's like
0: Don't scoff at it, Brooke. Don't scoff. I know it's not much for you.
2: When you talk about $2 billion compared to $20 million, like, they got a deal.
1: Yeah, well, that's just the
2: you
1: base,
2: You know what I'm
1: though.
2: Saying?
1: I'm sure he owns some of the box office.
0: It's definitely a little bit of a raise for him because his first Avengers film, Captain America Civil War, he only made $250,000.
2: Wow.
1: Poor guy.
2: And God, how can he afford to live?
0: And then when he was featured in Spider-Man Homecoming, he upped that to $500,000. But back to the $20 mil he just made, that does not include his percentage cut of the total profits.
2: Oh, he did get a percentage cut. There you go, boy.
0: And since the movie has already grossed over $2 billion, like you were saying, he is easily going to take home over $100 million on this one film alone.
3: Wow. The thing is, he deserves it. If they're making that much money,
2: and
3: like,
2: he's such a lovable person.
1: I know. Every single person says how good he is, and he's such a great Spider-Man.
2: And he stays out of the spotlight. Like, he keeps his personal life personal.
1: That's true.
0: Yeah, and skin-tight bodysuit. He deserves it.
1: No, wait, that's what you're focused on?
0: Okay. Compare that to the gold standard of Robert Downey Jr. for Iron Man. He ended up making $100 million for the last two Avengers movies combined. Tom made that from one film.
2: Hey, get it, Tom.
1: Dang.
0: So there you go. If you're not feeling good about your current financial situation at work, just think of Tom Holland.
2: That's right.
0: It could happen to you.
4: Wow.
3: Just put on a suit.
0: Yeah. If that bum can make it happen, anybody can.
1: Bum.
0: So just to help you save a little extra money, you know what? This next version of Laser Stories on the house.
2: Wow.
4: Thanks, Jeff.
0: You are so kind.
2: Incredible.
0: We're going to do it right after this.

0: 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A mattress made specifically for going to bed angry. It's built with special grudge-holding memory foam.
1: Oh, that's nice.
0: So it doesn't just remember your partner's body, it remembers what they did.
2: Totally.
0: Get free delivery with Laser Stories, the segment where we read weird news stories around the globe, just like everyone else does, except we've got a laser. Those other grouchy couchies just don't. This first laser story is out of Houston. An elementary school teacher is conducting an interesting social experiment in her classroom, and it starts with a choice. Okay. Her students can choose to pass gas secretly, or they can go to a designated spot called the fart corner.
1: Would love it.
0: I have a picture of it.
3: Yes. Your kids would die, bro. They would love it.
1: I'll tell you, those classrooms, when I go in and volunteer in elementary school, like, they are so stinky.
0: They got stank.
1: They are all just shooting like crazy.
2: Right when Brooke walks in.
0: Yeah. Weird coincidence.
1: They're stinky.
0: In a TikTok that has millions of views, the teacher shows it off and says, if you need to let it out, simply come over here, take about 10 seconds to do your business, use the spray can afterwards, and then go sit down.
4: Dead. Oh, no, she didn't.
2: When is this mature at that age?
1: I am here for it.
3: I've taken classes.
1: I tell you, these kids don't care about farting in front of each other.
2: Well,
1: they don't.
2: Funny.
1: Yes.
0: In the caption, she says, just trying to keep the funk in one area.
1: Yeah.
0: Okay. Interesting side note, the fart corner is in the same spot where the kids can return library books. It's not going to make them want to read anymore. After the clip went viral, the teacher was shocked at the response. Some people in the comments said the kids should just go to the restroom.
1: Oh, come on.
0: And she said, yes, of course they can.
2: Yeah.
0: And they don't even need to ask her first. She also added they could still pass gas in their seats if they choose to.
2: Mm.
0: It's just an option for
2: them. Okay, if we're inviting farts, is there also going to be I push too hard corner?
1: No, that's not allowed.
0: That's a whole different sort of issue.
2: That's the bathroom.
0: The next day, she posted a follow-up saying she's just trying to make it less embarrassing and give the kids space.
1: Dude, the kids are going to love it.
0: It's going to turn into a competition.
1: They're going to love it.
2: The girls, too?
1: Yes, absolutely. Man. The girls are stinkier than the boys.
2: Ew.
0: Let's just move on to your next laser story out of Live Music Mayhem.
2: Okay.
0: What would you do if you spent $500 on tickets to take your daughter to see Demon Hunters live in concert? But then you show up and realize that the tickets you got weren't to sing along to the K-pop hit Golden, but to rock out to this.
1: They changed it up.
0: No, because that's exactly what keeps happening according to the Christian heavy metal band called Demon Hunters.
2: Oh, of course they're a Christian band.
0: And now they're suing Netflix over it.
1: You're close to God by rocking.
0: The Seattle-based band has been around for over 25 years and trademarked their name back in 2022.
2: Oh, so they have
1: a
2: case.
1: They actually trademarked it?
0: They're saying that Netflix hit movie K-pop Demon Hunters has caused an existential crisis for their band.
2: Little kids with like the long ponytails.
0: They claim now they can't book shows, sell merch, or record music without someone getting confused that the middle-aged group of white dudes with long beards are somehow associated with the animated girl group Huntrix.
2: Oh, yeah. We're the pretty girls, Mom.
1: But they also have never sold so many tickets, I'm sure.
2: Yeah,
1: so,
2: you know what?
0: Well, what's the resolution? They want Netflix barred from using K-pop Demon Hunters for recordings, live shows, and merch.
2: That's not going to happen. Yeah, no.
1: Good luck, my man.
2: Don't get paid.
0: Netflix hasn't responded yet, but there's rumors they are pushing for a special where the two Demon Hunters groups simply battle it out. I would go to that show.
2: I would absolutely.
0: 100%. Let's go to your next laser story out of Football Frenzy.
2: Yeah, let's go.
0: The NFL regular season is about to begin, and the Chicago Bears are making all the headlines right now.
1: I saw their big pretzel.
0: That's what we're talking about. It's not for their play on the field. The crazy food they're serving, including a gargantuan two

0: 2-pound bear claw shaped pretzel.
1: It's literally bigger than your head, Jose. It is so big.
0: I have a photo of it for you here so you can see.
2: Dang. It looks like a big baseball mitt.
0: Yeah, Brooke, you've seen it. Describe it.
1: Yeah, it's so cool. I mean, it looks like a big hand, like a bear claw, and then there's 3 scratch marks on it where the, you know, the pretzel dough is a little bit lighter than the cooked dough. I mean, you better have a bucket of cheese to just dip it into, like the whole hand, the whole bear claw into the cheese.
0: Well, you're in luck, Brooke, because recently a food content creator showed off the behemoth, which arrives freshly baked in a pizza-sized box with a tub of mustard and beer cheese for dipping.
3: Creamy.
2: A tub? That's all she needs to hear, Jeff.
0: And while you could try to tackle it solo, once you consider its massive size and its $40 price tag, it's probably best to share.
1: I mean, 2 pretzels are probably $40 anyway, so.
0: Well, also worth noting, last year, it only cost $30.
1: What? Why were you going up $10?
0: Well, the price increase might be a sign of its enormous popularity. Lots of people are buying them.
2: That's true.
0: So get ready for football season and football food season. It's almost here. Let's go to your final laser story out of the homework hangout. Back to school season is just starting, so it's probably too early to pretend to be sick to get out of going, or for parents to pretend to be sick to get out of work so you can enjoy a quiet day alone at home finally.
1: Does this exist? Is that what's happening at my house right now and I'm not there?
2: I'm like, Brooke, what are you doing after work? She's like, we only have 3 things today. It's a light day.
0: Yeah, so that's why a new poll asked, have you ever pretended to be sick to get out of work or school? And 54% admitted that, yes, they have.
2: When you're a kid,
1: it's not 100 to get out of school.
2: Everyone's done it at least once.
1: See, it's called playing hooky, and it's fun.
2: Yeah.
0: But specifically faking sick. I don't know. Only 54% will say yes.
1: I just tell my mom would actually come up with the idea. She's like, we're going to say you're sick today. And I'm like, yeah.
2: That's a cool mom.
0: 36% claim they have never faked sick.
2: Wow.
0: Not surprisingly, there were some real winners out there. 6% said they weren't sure. And 4% would prefer not to say. Why do the freaking poll?
2: Jeff's gonna snap one day.
0: Why? Why would you even stop to answer? I don't know.
1: I feel like you're getting so upset that maybe you need to take a sick day.
0: Too late. I'm already there. And I'm still coming to work. Anyways, Midwesterners are more likely to admit to playing hooky than people from other regions of the country.
2: Yes.
0: And women are more likely to have faked it than men.
1: Yeah.
0: Obviously.
2: Wait, is this the same survey?
1: Yep. All the things.
0: All the things. And finally, Gen Zers are most likely to deny ever pretending to be sick to get out of work.
1: Oh, because they're still worried about getting grounded.
0: Or because they don't have a job.
2: Yeah, they want to get hired.
0: As for this guy, he's got a job right now. And I can't say what it is, but I have a feeling he's earning some pretty high marks when it comes time for his performance review. Just listen to that high earner. And that sound means Laser Stories has come to an end for the day. We'll do it again, same time,

0: winning streak continues up to 15 in a row now, and her summer just rolls on happily. Not a care in the world as she leaves a trail of death and destruction in her wake. And so who wants to step in her way on the trivia trail of tears? A new player named Navani, who said he wants to take her crown. And I believe he's referring to the crown on her head, not the one in her mouth. Navani, can you clarify head or mouth?
1: Either one. I'm going to take them both.
0: Oh, nice.
2: I actually don't have any crowns in my mouth.
3: Oh. Nice. Mm-hmm. She's just missing teeth.
2: Yeah. That's what we do where I'm from. You just pull them straight out.
3: Why are you spending money to put more stuff in there?
2: My daddy got the pliers and he just went to town.
0: Heck yeah. Now, Navani, what makes you confident that you can beat Brooke today?
1: I think I know a lot of questions. I heard her answer. Some of them are a little slow, and I think I could be a little faster today.
3: Speed. Oh, okay.
0: Wow,
3: okay.
0: Brooke. All right. You better saunter out of the room quickly.
4: Take me and my four teeth outside.
0: All right.
3: You hear how long it took her to respond to that?
0: I know. It is not ticking upstairs. So you're in a good spot, Navani. Here's how it works. 30 seconds to answer as many questions as possible. What do we say? If you don't know when you say pass, now my brain's not working.
3: You have to beat Brooke outright to win.
0: That's right, Navani. You ready?
1: Perfect. Yeah, I'm ready.
3: Good thing he's listened before.
0: I don't know if I'm ready, but here we go. Your time starts now. On this day in 1959, which U.S. territory officially became the 50th state?
1: Hawaii.
0: What does the Q in QR code stand for?
1: Pass.
0: Roy Allen and Frank Wright use the initials of their last names to brand what famous carbonated beverage?
1: Soda.
0: What is the term used for a female goat? Is it a nanny or a Lucy?
1: Lucy.
0: What's the capital of Greece?
1: I don't know.
3: You don't know? Okay.
1: Santorini.
3: Oh, that's a good guess.
0: We would have taken that, but Brooke is back in the studio now. Apparently, Navani's done a little bit of travel lately and took himself to Vegas and told our producer that he went to the O Show.
3: Oh, I've been there.
0: Yeah.
3: I went there with my mom, actually.
0: No, yeah. I think I performed in that one.
2: I think that's a Cirque show, I'm hoping.
3: Yeah, it gets really wet. It's the water one. What? Why is everyone looking at me?
0: Was that your favorite part of the trip, Navani?
1: Yeah, and you know, all the food, of course.
2: All the food. All the
3: food. Yeah, that's a lot of food in
2: Vegas. Are you a buffet guy, or are you more of a high-end restaurant person?
1: I'm a buffet guy. I like all the options.
2: That's right. Totally. That's right.

0: at the end of your trip, did you come away like total a winner or a loser?
1: I won enough for some burgers, and that was it.
2: Hey.
3: Wow. I mean, breaking even is a winner to me. So.
2: Dude, the price of beef, that means you won at least $100.
0: Yeah.
1: Exactly.
3: It was a $30 burger.
2: Yeah.
0: Well done, Navani. Now it is Brooke's turn. Brooke, are you ready?
2: Yeah, I'm ready.
0: Your time starts now. On this day in 1959, which U.S. territory officially became the 50th state?
2: Alaska.
0: What does the Q in QR code stand for?
2: Quantum.
0: Roy Allen and Frank Wright used the initials of their last names to brand what famous carbonated beverage?
2: A&W.
0: What is the term used for a female goat? Is it a Nanny or a Lucy?
2: A Lucy.
0: What is the capital of Greece?
2: Athens.
0: In 2016...
2: I had a great year.
4: Really?
2: What?
0: Yeah, we're not going to go
2: you
0: through
2: this. You
0: can't
2: finish it?
3: Yeah, save it.
0: It's like two sentences long.
3: Save it for another game.
2: Oh, you just ended in defeat.
0: Yeah.
2: You gave up on the question.
0: I'm going to take a point away from myself for that one. So that's how we're going to end it and set it on over to the scoreboard to see how you both did with our own Jose.
5: That's what's wrong with you. You should be kissed and often by someone who knows how.
0: Bolaños.
3: Navani, I'd kiss you, but I don't know how.
2: Mm.
3: But bro, you got one correct today.
1: Oh no.
3: Brooke, you got the same exact amount of questions in?
2: And?
3: Two correct.
2: Oh, just two. Two will do it though today.
0: Actually, closer than
1: just by a hair.
0: Just barely. Let's go over the answers for everybody. On this day in 1959, Hawaii became the 50th state of these United States.
3: They were back to back.
0: The Q in QR code refers to quick. It stands for quick response code.
3: I didn't realize that.
2: It's really old, too.
3: Yeah.
2: It's not like a new technology.
3: Is it?
2: Mm-hmm.
0: Oh. Roy Allen and Frank Wright use the initials of their last names to brand A&W root beer.
2: Dude, that almost broke my brain. I'm like, Allen, right? Where's not an R.
0: But you got there, Brooke. The term used for a female goat is actually a nanny.
2: Aw.
0: It's a female goat. Capital of Greece is Athens. And that's all we got to. Mm-hmm. So now, Navani, it wasn't enough to beat Brooke today, but looking on the bright side, you do get some free Brooke and Jeffrey swag.
2: Ooh.
1: Awesome. Thank you.
3: Yeah.
1: You may have won this time, but I'm coming for you again, Brooke.
3: Hey, yeah, get
2: that's
3: her.
2: The spirit.
3: Let's go, Navani.
2: Oh, man, I'd love to disappoint you twice.
0: Spoken like a true Scooby-Doo villain right there. I'll get you next time. We'll be back same time on Monday.
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11: If you've been listening for the past few months, yeah, we've been doing a special feature about our own red-haired rescue,
12: yes,
11: baby. Our technical director, Ashton,
12: yeah,
11: who moved back home with his parents. And ever since, he has been asking himself the same question.
12: What the f*** happened? What the f*** happened?
13: Was that him in the break room earlier?
14: I think it is.
11: Yeah, we caught that audio just in time. And to answer that question, he's been having weekly family meetings to figure out why.
13: Oh.
11: And so we're going to play you the audio of last night's gathering. It is truly memorable,
13: whoa,
11: and you're going to hear it coming up at 9:10.

0: When this show finally gets canned, it's going to be remembered for one segment and one segment only.
1: What's that one?
0: Hit the music. Hey, yo!

0: That's right. Yay! Brooke and Jeffrey in the morning, and it's been 4 months since our technical director, Ashton, made the bold choice to move back home with his parents. And he's been living under their roof by their rules, sharing meals with his mom and bath time with his aunt.
1: Yeah, because she also lives there, too.
0: And naturally, during this time, he's asked himself, how on earth did I end up here? Was it something from my childhood that led me down this road? Possibly. And that's why at his latest family meeting, he went into interview mode to figure out, did something from his childhood past lead him to the situation he's in now?
1: I see.
2: Traumatized.
0: Rehomed. So during the interview, your parents mentioned that you were a busy child, but not too busy. Happy, but not too happy. So you delve deeper and ask them, what songs did they used to sing to you as a little guy?
1: Which
0: you still are, technically. But back then, let's see what they said.
3: I remember a couple songs, but songs.
4: So we sang songs?
3: I remember, Mom, you would sing You Are My Sunshine.
4: Okay.
3: Do you remember that?
5: You know, I think I do remember that, now that you say it.
3: Can you give me a little bit of that?
4: I don't want to.
3: Why not? I bet you have a lovely voice.
5: I don't, but...
4: You go.
5: No, I'll sing it with you.
4: Together?
5: But you've got to start out.
4: Okay. You are my sunshine. My only sunshine.
5: Go for it. Come on. You make me happy.
4: When skies are gray.
3: Okay.
4: Yeah.
6: Oh, my God!
0: Is that how they sang it to you back then?
1: Because no one has any rhythm.
0: Oh, no.
7: Imagine Ashton trying to go to sleep to that.
0: Yeah.
7: Figure it out. Who's taking the first verse?
0: Stop crying. Okay, speaking of songs, though, apparently Ashton's dad remembered a specific tune that he used to sing to Ashton for only certain occasions.
4: What?
5: Ooh. Well, I remember making up a song.
3: Yeah? What was that song?
5: But it was usually taking out a sliver. And I would sing, no hurting Ashton, no hurting Ashton, as I took out your slipper.
3: That's right. And now we do.
4: Wow, you remember that?
3: I do.
4: Oh, wow.
3: Because now we sing that whenever we clip the cat's claws. Right? No hurting Momo.
4: Yeah,
3: it doesn't usually work, so.
6: Oh, that is so cute.
1: But it also sounds like a song that could be in a creepy horror film.
0: Yeah. I think we are starting to understand why you still wound up at home. And it's a good thing. Mm-hmm. You and your parents actually seem to be getting along great. And the memories are flowing. And by the way, if you're just joining us, we're talking to our technical director, Ashton, because he's nearly 30. And he had to move back home because of a money situation, where now he's interviewing his parents from time to time. Mm-hmm. Since he lives with them. Mm-hmm. And today he's trying to figure out, did anything from his childhood influence how he ended up back at the house where he grew up? Ooh. So his next question, he's moving from songs to reading.
1: Oh.
5: So I'm not a reader, but we would read the typical books, you know, like, I don't know, Good Night Moon or Good Morning, whatever that book was.
4: Yeah.
5: I think we even read, you know, Where the Wild Things Are.
4: Yes.
5: Classic. But your favorite book was Curious George. Remember times we'd go out to eat? You'd have the book in your hand walking across the park lot, not even looking where you were going.
4: That's true.
5: That's true.
4: Yeah, you always packed a book around.
5: Always.

0: question. He's very curious.
1: How is Curious George the perfect book for you?
0: I know.
1: It's because you related so well to that little monkey,
0: seriously,
1: didn't you?
2: Sounds like an insult, bro.
3: Just reading Curious George as you walked across the parking lot, and that's when you were hit by that car.
1: Oh,
3: that your dad was behind the wheel of, saying, no hurting Ashton.
1: But, there's the horror film again.
3: Yep. Yeah. That was your punishment for not paying attention. But speaking of punishments, there was an incident that happened at Ashton's middle school, apparently.
1: Oh.
3: And his parents had to get involved.
0: No.
1: Yes.
3: And I want you to text in 78592 if you think their punishment was just.
0: Hmm.
3: Let's hear it.
4: You, because of the school you were at, everybody was buying lunch. And so you had emergency money, and you kept burning through your emergency money. And we realized what was going on. Like,
1: yeah,
4: how do we can't reward you for using up, you know, what you weren't supposed to, but yet, and then we told you not to do it again, and then you did it again. I had the Nintendo. You had your Nintendo.
5: Yep.
4: I had it all boxed up and picked you up from school, and we went right to this Goodwill and donated it. And that was a pretty harsh punishment.
0: Oh, that is brutal. That
3: is
0: not matched
3: the
0: crime.
1: Wait, he took your Nintendo and donated it because you bought some lunch?
2: I just wanted to be like the other kids, man. They were all buying lunch. I wanted to buy lunch, too.
3: Yeah, his parents punished you for feeding yourself.
1: This is why school lunches should be free for people like Ashton.
3: But we are running out of time, so we can hear one more clip as Ashton tries to understand how he ended up the way that he is now.
6: What's the funniest thing that you remember me doing as a toddler or as like a young person?
4: You had lost your tooth early.
7: Oh, yeah.
6: Okay.
4: I don't know if you know that.
7: Fang. No. We call you Fang.
4: We called you Fang. As a matter of fact, you lost two teeth, the front tooth and the one next to it. So you just had look like you just had one tooth. And we called you Fang, okay?
6: And you guys put me in a bowl cut also.
0: A bowl cut and one tooth?
1: Carry around a book, too.
0: I
1: love that they were roasting their infant.
7: Yes.
1: That I can appreciate.
3: I think we should bring back the bowl cut and knock out your teeth.
1: Yeah.
3: Bring back Fang.
2: Yeah, that's actually kind of a sick nickname.
3: Yeah.
1: I think it's too hard for you now. Honestly.
3: Anyway, hopefully you learned something from all this, Fang, and make sure to text in to 78592 if you want to hear more Ashton family meeting.
0: Yeah.
1: Yes,
0: by the way, new rule, no one hurts Ashton, right?
1: Yeah,
3: no
1: right.
3: Hurting Ashton.
0: Yes.
3: It's Brooke and Jeffrey in the...
0: Jake, what are you doing?
3: His dad came in the room again.
1: Oh, his dad only emotionally hurts him.
3: That's right. It's Brooke and Jeffrey.

0: today we call a guy who needs to renew his driver's license, and he thinks it's already a done deal because he's paid the money online, he got a confirmation notice, but unfortunately we tell him he has to complete one final step with the help of our AI chatbot, of course.
1: Oh, no.
0: You know, it's always fun when he comes on.
1: Gosh.
0: It's your phone tap right now.
2: It's a Brooke and Jeffrey phone tap on 101.7 The Beach.
3: Hello?
4: Hi, this is Oliver Klozoff from the Department of Licensing. Is this Mr. Michael Reynolds?
3: Yeah, this is him.
4: I'm calling because we received your request to renew your driver's license.
3: Yeah, it's me.
4: Great. Okay, so it looks like you already paid the renewal fee, which is awesome.
3: Yeah.
4: All you have to do in order for me to process this is just pass the test, and then we can move forward.
3: What? Pass the test?
4: Yeah, the test. According to our records, it's been about 15 years since you've taken the actual driving test, so we need you to...
3: Wait, you're asking me to come down to the DMV and take a driving test again?
4: Well, no, we can actually do it over the phone nowadays. It's just an oral exam through the automated system.
3: Oh my God, are you kidding?
4: It only asks you a few basic questions about driving, and all you have to do is get 80% correct. It's really simple. Everyone passes.
3: Okay. It's a test over the phone. You're going to ask me questions?
4: Well, I won't be the one doing it. The automated system does all the work. I just need your permission to send you through.
3: Sure.
4: Great. Please hold.
3: Oh. What the... Huh? I'm taking a driving test. No, give me a second. I'm taking a...
5: Welcome to the DMV's automated test for driver's fluency. Please answer the following questions. Shall we begin?
3: Yeah.
5: Question 1. In the United States of America, which side of the road do you drive on? A. The right side. B. The left side. C. Whatever side you want to.
3: What is this?
5: D. I am not comfortable choosing sides because of my religious beliefs.
3: The right side.
5: I am sorry, that's incorrect.
3: Oh. What?
5: The correct answer was A. The right side.
3: That's what I said, Mr. Robot.
5: And D. As a nation, we need to respect all people's religious beliefs.
3: Oh my God.
5: Question 2. When driving towards a stop sign located inside a stop-oriented stop zone,
3: what?
5: Upon the first spotting of said stop sign indicating an upcoming stopping point, where must one stop? At the stop indicated line stoppage.
3: Wait, is this a joke?
5: Your options are A. At the stop sign. B. At the sign of the first stop sign spotting.
3: No, A.
5: C,
3: at the stop
5: the
3: sign.
5: The top spot
3: a,
5: of
3: a.
5: the stop sign at the spot before the time of stop sign stoppage.
3: Oh my God.
5: Or D. Don't stop. Just keep on driving.
3: I don't even want a driver's license anymore. A.
5: I am sorry, that's incorrect. The correct answer was the top spot of the stop sign at the spot before the time of stop sign stoppage.
3: What the hell is wrong with this? I don't want to take the test anymore.
5: Last question.
3: No.
5: You have just turned left, right at the end of the lane that you have just left, before reversing right into a space, left of the left-hand lane on the right-hand of the lane where you just left.
3: No, this has to be a joke.
5: What should you do?
3: This is stupid.
5: Your options are A.
3: This is too stupid.
5: Turn left. B. Turn

0: left twice, then right at the end of the street.
1: What the?
0: Or C. To the left, everything you own in a box to the left.
1: What? That's a freaking Beyonce song.
0: I am sorry, that's incorrect.
1: I'm sorry, you're incorrect.
0: Thank you for taking the DMV's automated test for driver's fluency.
1: Yeah, thank you. Thank you.
0: You have scored a 0%.
1: I love living here.
0: The next time you are eligible to apply for renewal is in
2: 4 years from today.
1: Goodbye. Is stupid. This is... And now, I gotta wait for the...
3: Hey, Michael, this is Oliver.
1: Hey, buddy.
3: Hey,
1: what was that?
3: You said you finished the test. How'd you do?
1: Yeah, I didn't get anything right. What is this?
3: Oh, are you talking about the fake driving test I made you take or the prank call I just did on you?
1: Oh, you gotta be kidding me.
3: Yeah, because this is Jose from Brooke and Jeffrey in the Morning.
1: What?
3: We're doing a phone tap on you.
1: That's the dumbest. Yeah, no.
3: Sorry.
1: Y'all are.
3: It's funny. Come on.
1: Is it? All right, give me a second to find it funny. Freaking me out.
3: Yeah, I don't know what your problem is, man. It's pretty simple. 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
1: Mm-hmm. Oh, yeah.
0: It's Brooke and Jeffrey in the morning.
2: Is that why we're playing this cool music?
0: Yeah. Oh, yeah. Classic radio. So a recent survey was done in honor of the business that we work in.
2: Oh.
0: Delivering subpar content to you every day.
3: Oh, yeah.
2: Live and local. Pew, pew.
0: We're proud of it. And here are the results of the survey. Shockingly, 71% of people say they still listen to the radio in their car.
2: I know. It's so cool. I mean, it's the easiest thing to do. You know, you just flip it on. It's there. It's comforting. It has good playlists. Let's go.
0: Okay, you're really overselling it. Numbers dropping.
1: Everyone I talk to just says their aux cords broke.
4: No, Radio Insight just posted that, like, a bunch of Gen Zers, as like, they all like radio.
2: And trust the radio magazine who did the
1: radio.
0: I mean, you would think it's less because of all the podcasts and the music on demand, but no, people are still tuning in.
4: That's
0: meanwhile,
4: shocking.
0: 56% of women and 35% of men say they sing along to the radio.
2: Oh, come on. 60% of men that are lying.
0: Well, maybe the weirdest stat, though, almost 10% of people said radio stations don't play enough commercials.
2: What?
0: And they should have more.
1: Oh. Okay, that can't be it.
2: I think that's all of management who took that survey.
0: That's what 10% say. Maybe it's a strategy that we're not executing.
2: Yeah, we're not. That's why our budget is where it's at.
0: Exactly. Yeah. Maybe instead of home of the second date update, our tagline should be, we have the best commercials.
2: Hey.
4: Yeah.
0: By the way, thanks Rocket Mortgage for coming up for these stats. Rocket, making your biggest financial mistakes faster. That's a Rocket.
4: Get pre-approved before you hit apply.
2: You're so dumb. We did not just get paid for that.
0: No, we didn't.
2: Don't do that.
0: Not yet. But
4: should have made up a fake mortgage company, dude.
1: Yeah.
0: It's our new strategy. Now, sadly, we're not going to commercials. Instead, we're going to the guy who could be a pitch man for DIY appendectomy.

0: Our own Digital Jake. Hey. Let's get to the shot collar question of the day.
1: Today is the birthday of the fastest man to ever look like he wasn't really trying, 8-time Olympic gold medalist Usain Bolt. This Jamaican sprinter could run 100 meters in 9.58 seconds. Which is roughly how long I exercised before deciding, you know what, that's enough cardio for me.
2: Almost a full 10 seconds.
1: Mm-hmm, almost. So today, in honor of Mr. Bolt turning another year older, we're putting the pedal to the floor to quiz you on other speed demons of the world in a special full throttle edition of Plenty of 20.
3: All right.
1: Now, you say a number 1 through 20, I'll give you a question about one of the fastest people, animals, vehicles, places, etc. on Earth. Just answer correctly and quickly to stay in the game. We'll start with the woman whose college track team nicknamed her the Quickie Queen. Probably because she ran so fast.
3: I'm sure that's right.
1: It's Alexis.
4: Six.
1: Alexis, a peregrine falcon can dive at more than 200 miles an hour, making it the fastest animal on Earth. What does it most commonly hunt at those ridiculous speeds? Is it other birds, fish, rabbits, or it's Uber Eats delivery?
4: Okay. I'm between fish or rabbits. Fish feels the most normal, but I'm like, I don't know. It sounds like a intense bird, so maybe it's rabbits. But I'm going to stick with fish. I don't know. Fish?
1: Not very confident. Alexis thinks a peregrine falcon hunts fish. I'm sorry. Other birds is what the peregrine falcon's incredible diving speed to strike other birds in midair. About 95% of their diet is slower birds.
5: Yeah, they love pigeons, and they put their claws together in little fists, and they just slam into the head.
6: And that's
5: how they kill their prey.
4: That's disturbing.
5: Isn't it crazy?
1: I'm concerned you know that much about that, Brooke. I'm glad you didn't get that question.
5: It's wild.
1: We're over to you, Brooke. Six is off the board.
5: Give me 17.
1: Say please, Brooke.
4: Please.
1: Formula Rossa reaches 149 miles per hour, making it the fastest roller coaster in the world. Oh. Where do you have to go to ride it?
5: Oh.
1: Is it Orlando, Las Vegas, Abu Dhabi, or that one amusement park where the ride operator says, "You sure?"
5: Dude, your face is just slammed back against itself. Okay.
6: It's really into slamming things. Yeah.
5: I think it's probably in Dubai, so that area. I'm going to say Abu Dhabi.
1: Abu Dhabi is correct.
6: Hey, great answer.
1: Formula Rossa is located at Ferrari World Abu Dhabi. You get to 149 miles per hour in about 5 seconds.
6: Crazy.
1: Okay, we're talking fast things because it's Usain Bolt's birthday. Brooke got hers right. Alexis got hers wrong. Jose, we're over to you. 6 and 17 have been chosen far. No, thank you.
5: That was fast. Wow.
1: Thank you for answering.
5: I liked it.
1: An average sneeze can travel at around 100 miles an hour.
6: Really?
1: Which animal has been recorded producing some of the fastest sneezes at close to 150 miles an hour?
4: Where are these stats posted on?
1: Don't worry about it. Jose, your options are an elephant, a hippo,
6: that's a big sneeze.
5: A hippo,
1: a chimpanzee, or a chihuahua.
6: Oh, they're cute little sneezes.
5: It's so fast.
6: Yeah. Like they growl and sneeze.
5: That's pretty fast, though. Think about how fast that is.
6: That is true.
5: I feel like an elephant would be like slow with a lot of
6: slow and
5: snotty.
6: Snot. You know what I mean? Out of process of elimination, am I going to lock in hippo? Okay, locking it in. Be hippo.
1: Jose says hippo.
6: Oh, darn.
1: Chimpanzee.
6: Whoa.
1: I don't have a fun fact about that, but I will write down animal sneeze impressions for a future game.
6: Yes.
1: Jeffrey, we're over to you. If you get this right, we could have a tiebreaker. What kind of number would you like?
2: I'd like the number 5.
1: In 2021, a man named Paolo Pasco set the record for the fastest time to complete the famous New York Times crossword puzzle. He did it in an astounding 45 seconds.
2: Nerd.
1: Yeah,
2: sorry.
1: What was the first crossword puzzle originally called when it appeared in a newspaper in 1913? Was it Letter Maze, Grid and Barrett? What's the word you heard? Or Word Cross?
5: Word cross sounds like the words are mad.
2: Yeah.
6: They're cross.
2: Grid and Barrett. I like it.
0: but it's too punny for 1913.
2: What's the word you heard? Again.

0: It fits the time, mm-hmm. but it's just not good enough. Mm-hmm. Terrible. I'm going to say that they're super boring with it and just going extremely literal with word cross.
1: Jeffrey says word cross.
2: Like it.
1: He's right. First crossword was created by Arthur Wynn and published in the New York World newspaper in 1913 under the name Word Cross. That brings us to a tiebreaker. And Jeffrey, we're going to you for this one.
2: Oh.
1: If you get this right, you win. If you get it wrong, Brooke wins and will eat a small bird as a prize.
2: Slam it.
0: First.
2: Do it
0: anyway.
3: Yeah, I take my fist and smash it.
1: Jeffrey, a cheetah can reach 70 miles an hour, but it can only maintain that speed for a short burst. Which body part helps make those lightning fast turns while chasing prey?
0: Oh,
1: is it the ears, the claws, the tail, or the butt cheeks?
3: Hey.
0: Oh.
3: Strong butt cheeks on those cheetahs.
0: I think it's their tail.
1: And he's right!
2: Hey.
1: Long muscular tail works like a rudder to help steer the cheetah. That means Jeffrey's won today's
4: 20 of 20.
0: All right, that means I get to choose who gets shocked while singing Fast Car by Tracy Chapman. We all know who the fast car driver here is. Alexis.
3: Oh, thank you. So I remember when we were driving in your car, sped so fast, I felt like I was drunk.
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1: Something to celebrate on your Friday. National Hawaiian Shirt Day is today. So big shout out to everybody who works at Trader Joe's. 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So I guess I'll just go out back and eat some pebbles. Side note, it's been 36 days since they've had to recall something because of rocks.
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1: Let's get awkward. It's time to start looking for the awkwardest moment of the week. It's Friday. I'm Jackson Blue. Bring on the awkwardness. Did you have an awkward moment in the past 7 days? Awkwardest moment wins

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2: So I'm standing there like, oh my god, he didn't even notice.
0: How embarrassing, he didn't notice? 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
3: Oh no! 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
1: You want to talk about something awkward? How about the Tooth Fairy? 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Her whole existence revolves around collecting old bones from your head. 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
1: I am Jackson Blue. 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
1: If Friday is full of unicorns and rainbows, then Monday is full of raw chicken. 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But it's Friday, so that's a good thing. 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
1: They are the finest shout-outs of the week. Basically, our reserve shout-outs, the Friday shout-outs. Oh, they pair ravishingly with some Cabin Bear. I don't even know how to say that cheese because I'm not fancy. 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
1: I do it for the ladies, but I gotta keep it hood. 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
1: What famous names are listening to us right now? Almost Famous Friday. We're doing a quick round. It's Jackson Blue. If you got the famous name, but you're not the famous person, who's this?
2: Well, I don't know if I got the right number or not, so...
0: So you're not going to tell me who you are? Do you want me to guess?
2: Well, who is this?
0: I know who this is. This is Heidi Klum. Heidi Klum in the house, everybody!
2: Oh my God, wait a second. I know. This is the right number, isn't it?
0: Oh, this isn't Heidi Klum. Rihanna is on the phone, everybody!
2: No,
0: not famous. I know who it is then. Jackson Blue is on the phone. What up, yo?
1: All right. 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
1: Way too early to start talking about Halloween, but I'm going to do it anyway because I saw the funniest costume of the year yesterday on Instagram. A guy dressed up as shredded lettuce from Taylor Farms. 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It comes out in 4 days.
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1: Just something about you. Way I'm looking at you, whatever. 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
1: When you look up awkward in the dictionary, there should be a picture of me. And then I'm on the radio like, come back to me, my awkward moments. I'm like the Rat King from Teenage Mutant Ninja Turtles. I'm guessing 3% of you know what I'm talking about right now. Did you have an awkward moment in the past 7 days? Awkwardest moment wins awkwardest moment of the week.

0: Teenage Mutant Ninja Turtles. That was my awkwardest moment of the week. What was yours?
1: 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Waited an hour before we realized we

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1: It's Friday, the weekend is here, and we are tripling requests all hour long for the Friday Supercharged Request Hour. 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
1: Time to get to today's request of love and devotion, and then go have the best weekend of your entire life. And I'll see you back here eventually on the M word, which we never speak of on Fridays. It's Jackson Blue. Request of love and devotion. It says, "Dear Frankie, I don't know when you became the person I look for first when something funny happens, but somewhere along the way, you did. I love you so much. You're my best friend." Signed, Thomas. Going out to Frankie from Thomas. It is today's request of love and devotion. Thank

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1: This is the TJ Show, and look at that. 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Hello, J-Bo.
2: Good day, son.
1: Hello, Kenny.
3: Hey, now.
1: Hi, Heather.
4: Aloha.
1: All right, we need a unanimous vote on this. Do we want to start the show with a voicemail? It holds an exorbitant amount of energy in it.
4: Yeah.
1: J-Bo?
4: Yeah, I like energy.
1: Okay,
4: yeah,
1: everyone, energy? So. Okay.
4: Yeah.
1: All right, let's start here.
5: Hi! Happy Friday! It's your friend Candy!
1: Candy!
4: Ooh, what's up, Candy?
2: Girl?
1: We had her on the show yesterday. Always lovely.
5: I have to say, I'm a little disappointed that when Kenny introduced himself for the first time, that I didn't get some weird, annoying. Come on.
1: You know, I think this was in reference to a listener, and we somehow welcomed them to the show, and Kenny was being his, like, wacky DJ.
3: Hey!
1: Right. Right. The overly laughing. Right, okay. So Candy, I guess, wants that for herself.
5: I'm a little disappointed that I didn't hear Kenny's... Like, come on now.
1: You know, she probably could be one of those DJs that laughs like that and makes... She'd be great at that.
3: It's Friday!
1: All right. Stop.
5: From me to you, Kenny.
1: Can you get her a little something back? Alright, go ahead. Hit her back.
4: If you could see Kenny's face and body right now...
1: He's all in.
4: Yeah,
1: you know?
4: He is.
1: Alright, so there we go. Okay. We really don't do that on this show, but very well done, Kenny. Then there you go, Candy. That's just for you.
4: Right, yep. It's a request, you know.
1: We'll... Yeah. And by the way, Kenny and Candy has a ring to it. Have you ever thought like about that. Starting that
3: yes.
1: show?
3: Yes.
1: Okay.
3: Yes.
4: The Candy
3: day.
4: And Kenny show?
1: Yeah.
4: Yeah, Candy goes first, of course.
2: For sure. Yeah.
1: Candy and Kenny, right.
3: Top
1: that's very cool.
4: Yeah, she's a star.
1: Okay, listen, we've got a whole lot to get to today. We always want to get to your phone calls. I love it. I love that Candy called. She left us a message. If you miss us in the studio, that's what happens. You can leave us a voicemail. Our phone number is 877-RADIO-TJ. Put that in your phone. It'll be at the ready. Because at some point, you're going to be like, yo, I want to get in on that. Well, that's how you do it. 877-RADIO-TJ, and we will take some calls today. I'm looking forward to that. Also, I was kind of shocked by my lunch yesterday. It was fake fish. And if you didn't hear how that landed in our studio here, we're going to get into that today. I got to be honest about my experience. I wasn't expecting it to be what it was. We're going to get to that on the show today. Also, I just got solicited. This happened in the most unique way. I'm going to share this. I think email marketing has turned into something totally different. I think they're trying to drain us for every single penny that they can get out of us. And when I say they, you know who they are.
4: Yeah.
1: Well, in this case, I'm going to give those details. Maybe just something to watch out for. We'll get to that in a few moments. Are you guys ready to do this?
4: Let's go.
1: Here we go.

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0: This is the TJ Show. Something kind of strange just happened to me, and I've never experienced this before with a salesperson. So we've all gotten spam emails trying to sell us on stuff, and
1: Sure. It's
0: gotten increasingly more sophisticated where it's like, oh, you talk about it around your phone, and it's like, oh, buy this chocolate. Wow, what is the price? We've been through that for years. But I've never experienced this. So I get a phone call from a company that I've ordered from in the past, technical stuff, like a hard drive, right?
1: All right.
0: And that was my most recent order. Well, I get a message. It sounds like a human being. And it's, hey, TJ, you know, I was thinking about you. And there's a new Sony camera that I think you might love. And it's new 5K. And it's a person talking. And I'm listening and I'm going, I don't know for sure if this is an actual salesperson or if this is some elaborate AI voice sales call that I'm getting. And it was left on my voicemail. 2 seconds later, I get a text message that says, hey, TJ, I was thinking about you. And it's from this supposed sales guy.
1: Pretty much the same, like, wording.
0: Yes. And it says, I was thinking about you. I left you a message. Let me know. At the same exact time, I get an email that says, hey, TJ, I was thinking about you for this camera. And I'm thinking... That has to be a coordinated AI something. That feels very human. Well, and now it's gone too far.
1: Sometimes when you buy something from these like companies, especially when it's hardware, they will call a follow up to see if like everything's working well. So did you buy a camera recently?
0: No.
1: So
0: no.
1: They wouldn't even know if you were interested in a camera.
0: No. I don't need a camera. I got a hard drive and that was it. Yeah.
2: Did it feel good to know somebody was thinking about you?
0: Well, you know, at first I'm like, oh, you know what? Because I did talk to one of their sales guys one time. I had a question. I was like, oh, that's nice of him to think. How would he be thinking about it? And it all started coming together. And I'm like, they're being overly personal. I'm like, hey, bud, what's going on? Mm-hmm. You want to buy anything? And so how many people got this same exact three-prong message? Once again, it just feels like we're being mined. How can we be convinced to buy something else? It's a little bit bothersome.
3: This is going to age me a little bit, but remember back in the day with landlines, you could call the phone company and be like, hey, I want my

0: number taken off any solicitation lists.
1: Good luck with that. Find somebody to trust to even call back.
0: Can you do that now with like your like smartphone? Like, is there like a blanket like?
2: Take me off the list.
0: Take me off these lists.
2: I don't think so.
1: Because it's all a lot of this stuff. And in this case, I don't think this was illegal what they did. But in a lot of cases, it's people who are literally trying to rob you. So you're navigating those scams.
2: And most of the times, in my phone at least, it pops up as spam. So when I buy things online, sometimes you know it'll tell you, you know, give us your email for your confirmation for your order, which is fine. But there's also a line where it says, "Can we send you marketing promos and blah blah blah and special deals?" And sometimes it will automatically check that for you. I'm so intentional with making sure that I uncheck it because I'm like, no, I don't want promos. I just want an order confirmation, and that is it.
1: Right. Yeah, and that used to mean, oh, you'll get an email with some updates sometimes. That'll be fun.
2: But now it's phone calls.
1: Now it's three different things at once.
2: Now
1: in the
2: it's
1: same
2: publications
1: second.
2: To your home. I'm like, bro, I'm tired of checking the mail every day, and it's always junk. I don't want this.
1: Going to the mailbox is depressing. It used to be so fun. This is the TJ Show.

0: This is the TJ Show on our news. It sounds a little bit different around here. Kenny reads through every story he can find, and then he brings us the most interesting ones. Kenny, what's happening on the planet today?
1: A Christian metal band is suing Netflix for trademark infringement. This Christian metal band is known as Demon Hunter, and they think that the success of K-pop Demon Hunters, the movie on Netflix, which won the Oscar for Best Animated Film and Best Original Song, is causing confusion amongst consumers.
0: How so?
1: There was a refund request given to Demon Hunter because a parent bought tickets to their show, assuming they were going to see a live K-pop Demon Hunter show.
0: Oh.
1: The similarity between the names.
2: Okay, sounds like they might have a case.
0: I could see that's disappointing.
1: Yeah, they think that the name causes confusion and threatens to eclipse their brand and market presence. The lawsuit is seeking monetary damages and a court order which would prohibit Netflix and this, I guess, promotion company from using K-pop Demon Hunters on live concert promotions, music, or merchandise.
2: I mean, this band has been around for 25 years and has a huge following, does very well for itself, so we'll see what happens.
0: Kenny, what else do you have?
1: LeBron James, of course, signed with the Philadelphia 76ers. I think this will be his 22nd year in the NBA. He is an Iron Man for sure.
0: Well, you know, this is interesting to me that he hasn't really spoken out. This is like the biggest news, and we haven't heard a word from him, right?
1: It's been a good month, perhaps more, and we haven't had an introductory press conference from LeBron James, which is very unusual, especially with such a high-profile player. So Yahoo Sports did an article, and they think that he may be coming to the end of his long career. The evidence they have

0: He just launched a YouTube golf channel.
1: So how does that mean end of career?
0: They say he's going into Unk mode, and he's taking up golf, which could signal that that's where he's going to be spending most of his time, on a golf course once he wraps up basketball.
1: He's having some fun, right?
2: Just the hobby outside of the hobby that makes him money.
1: Yeah.
0: I thought it was funny that that was their evidence that they were saying, oh, well, he's starting a golf channel. It looks like maybe his priorities are shifting.
1: I'm happy for him. I still want to know if he's making the commute from New York City to Philly. That was a big rumor. Is it true? We'll find out, I guess, soon enough.
0: We don't know yet, but hopefully we'll find out soon.
1: All right, Kenny, what else do you have?
0: Well, this is sad news up in Canada. Alberta, a large structure fire destroyed the commercial warehouses of Grass Monkeys Premium Craft Cannabis.
1: Oh, no. A weed facility caught on fire?
0: A facility that stores weed caught on fire, and of course, hundreds of kilograms of dried cannabis in the facility only fueled the flames.
2: Mm. Someone puff passed a little too close to the flammables.
1: Mm.
0: Yeah, they're investigating the cause of the fire, so we'll see if there's any update on that in the near future.
1: How are people in the neighborhood doing?
0: No reports on whether or not anybody picked up a contact high or anything like that. I was concerned for the firefighters, but I guess they do have masks to prevent smoke inhalation.
1: Is that the fire you were trying to rush to the other day?
0: Yes. Okay. I got an alert.
2: Instead of running away from fire, Kenny was running to this fire.
1: Yep, absolutely. Kenny, thank you for keeping us somewhat informed.
0: That's what's happening.

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0: the TJ Show. What are you up to this weekend, J-Bo?
1: I'm going to visit with a friend. Just kind of chill. Catch up. I haven't seen her in a while.
0: Do you have a list of people in your school? Oh, I need to see them now. I need to see them now. You seem to always be seeing someone, which is nice.
1: No, just whenever I'm like, oh, haven't talked to them for a minute. Maybe I should make some time.
0: That's good. Love it. Kenny, what are you doing this weekend?
2: One of my fiance's friends is getting married, so I am going to a wedding where I will know exactly 3 people.
0: Are you excited for it? Do you have a good attitude about it?
2: Yeah, I like weddings. I think I'll have a good time, but I only know Allison and her parents. They're the only people I'll know.
0: Any complaining about it?
2: No, I'm good.
0: Good
2: boy.
0: Yeah, you don't want to do that.
2: Yeah.
0: Now's not the time.
2: Boy. Can't wait.
3: Well, you seem like a personable person, so
2: yeah.
3: I think you'll be okay.
2: Yeah,
3: you can socialize. Yeah, you'll do your thing.
2: Have some fun.
0: Do you have any plans to go wild on the dance floor? Do you drink as much as you want? Like, any rules going into it?
2: No. No rules. No
0: okay.
2: Holds barred.
0: Got it.
2: Yeah, we'll see. I've been known to do the worm on the dance floor.
3: Okay.
2: I'll wait and I'll feel out the moment, see if it's ready for
3: it's it. Good
0: really?
3: Idea.
0: Do people surround you on the dance floor?
2: It's happened.
0: Wow.
2: Sure.
0: Yeah. You love that, don't you?
2: Yeah, I love attention. Of course.
0: Okay. Heather, what are you doing this weekend?
3: I'm going to a friend's birthday party, and I've been racking my brain, like, what do I get this person? Like, what do you get an adult for a birthday?
0: Mm.
3: You know what I mean?
0: Pocket knife?
1: An adult, she said.
3: I mean, I don't think
1: a grown human being
3: has any use for a pocket knife.
0: Everyone has use for a pocket knife. That's why it's such a great gift.
3: I mean, I have 3 of them now, and it's only because you've given them to me.
0: You have not used them in your life?
3: I use them when I went camping.
0: Done.
3: Not everybody goes camping.
0: Boxes from Amazon?
3: I don't know. I don't buy from Amazon anymore.
0: Okay, boxes from other places?
3: No, I don't open boxes.
0: You just leave them closed?
1: Husband, her husband does that for her.
0: Does
1: he get her hands dirty like that?
0: Does he use the knife?
3: He hasn't. He was actually very alarmed when he opened the drawer and saw 3 knives. He's like, why do you have all these knives? I'm like, I don't know. TJ keeps giving them to me for some reason.
0: No, I gave you one.
3: Right. Okay, you gave me one and then got 2 from Norm?
0: A listener, yes.
1: Yeah, listener Norm. Yeah.
0: Listener Norm mailed us, well, is it called a weaponry when it's that many knives?
1: I don't know.
0: It was
1: a lot.
0: Something that was, I think, at one point locked up in a vault and like all over the wall. He took them down from the wall, put them in a box, and sent them to us.
3: Which
0: and,
3: was nice of him, yes.
0: And I say that because there was a dagger in there that is...
1: It was probably offloading. He was trying to avoid a raid, most likely.
3: Did you a machete?
0: Yeah, no,
3: R-type?
0: I do have a machete
3: because
0: that's what happens when you start collecting pocket knives as a kid. It eventually turns into machete.
3: Right, you have to upgrade, of course.
0: Yes. Yeah. I went outside and I tried to chop down weeds with it, and I was like, wow, this actually hurts my wrist. I'm going to put this back.
1: It was too heavy for you?
0: No, it's just, it's a lot of impact when you do it like that.
1: You got to work out your wrist?
0: Yeah, I just was like, I need my wrist for the mouse that I have in the studio.
1: Oh, gosh.
0: So it wasn't the most incredible thing that I've decided to do, but go ahead.
3: I do think, though, because she is a teacher and school is starting for her soon, I might go like on her like wish list and maybe just like buy a bunch of stuff that she needs for the classroom.
1: Sweet.
3: I thought maybe that might be something.
0: Because she's going to probably have to use the birthday money anyway to buy the school supplies.
3: Right, exactly.
0: That's where some of these teachers are at right now.
3: That's where I'm thinking.
2: You're pretty smart, Heather.
3: Oh, thank you.
1: Good idea, girl.
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0: This is the TJ Show. We've got Mary in Eden Prairie, Minnesota. Hello, Mary.
1: Hello, everybody.
0: Hey, tell me, what is the most exciting part of your life right now, Mary?
1: I am 68, and I have met somebody who's a little bit younger, but he asked me to marry him.
2: Hey.
3: Nice.
0: When you say a little bit, how a little bit are we talking about?
1: Oh, my gosh. 18 years.
0: 18?
3: Okay. Oh, girl, I thought you were going to say 18 years old. I was like, nope, don't do it. What?
1: Oh, no.
3: 18
1: years. Girl,
3: okay.
1: there's not a red flag big enough to flag that.
3: Okay, I was like, absolutely not.
0: So, how did he win you over?
1: How did he win me over? You know, we spent so much time actually talking and having conversations. At my age and at his age, I found that the people in that age group, especially the men, oftentimes are looking for older women because us older women, I guess, are brutally honest and we've got the life experience to draw from, and we want to be with someone who's going to listen to us, pay attention to us, have some respect, and wants to do life together in a great way. And they are finding that the people that were in his age group just wanted to have one thing, or they were interested in money and how big their house was and stuff like that. And they're like, that's not what we're here for. We're not here for playing games. It's game playing. Like, I'm shooting straight from the hip. And there's some big hips, so there's a lot of straight shooting happening there. And so, you know, I just think that has a lot to do with it. We have talked brutally, honestly, about a lot, about what's happened in our paths, what led us to where we are today.

0: day, and as much as I wish that I had met him earlier in my life, neither one of us were ready for that. Mm. We had to go through what we've been through to get to this point.
1: Well, to be who you are, right?
0: Exactly. Because I would not have been ready for this kind of relationship, because I came from emotional stuff from my background, and he's helped me through a lot of my own personal trauma. Hmm. And so that's it.
1: Well, Mary,
0: he's a beautiful man.
1: I'm sure he is.
2: Happy for you, Mary. Congratulations.
1: Yeah. I hope
0: you're invited to the wedding.
1: What's that?
0: You're invited to the wedding.
1: Oh, this is now the second wedding we've been invited to in what, a month?
3: Yeah.
1: This is amazing. Well, Mary, I hope for the very best for you guys, and just stay safe out there in this wild world. And thank you for sharing all that. That's some really interesting insight.
0: Thank you very much. You guys have an amazing day, and thanks for everything you do.
2: Oh. You take care of yourself.
1: Yeah, thanks for listening.
0: Okay. Bye.
1: This is the TJ Show.

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1: I get air to the airport 25 minutes before my flight is leaving.
2: Uh-oh.
1: So I had to do what I always avoid doing and have to ask people to cut the line. I'm like going to each person individually. I'm like, can I get in some head nods, some silence, but I just keep blowing up the line. I get through, and then I look, and I'm like super thankful. So I awkwardly do like a two-handed wave to everybody in line, and I'm like, thank you.
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0: This is the TJ Show, and one of my favorites on the phone. Is that you, Eric, in Oklahoma?
1: That is me.
0: Hey, how are you kids doing back at school? I know this, what was it, last week you called?
1: Yes, they're doing good. They both like it. The school's a little bit smaller. My daughter said that she doesn't like the school because the bathrooms freak her out because the lights went off in there one time.
2: Oh, she was in there having a meeting a little too long and the lights went out. That's happened to me before too, but in public.
1: That's what I'm thinking. I'm thinking, what were you in, there on your phone so still, like the sensor just thought no one was in there and just shut the light?

0: That's all.
1: Oh, yeah. We've had a guy fall asleep, actually, from another office down in our bathroom.
2: Mm-hmm.
1: And we walked in. You know, when the lights are off, you think there's no one in there. And all of a sudden, you hear a guy wake up. You go, ooh, I better be quick. I don't want to come face to face with this guy.
0: Yeah, for sure. He's still in there trying to get himself together.
1: Well, you know, Eric, tell her the story that I dealt with when I was a kid. And I don't recommend anyone ever do this, but this was one of the times that I was bullied in school. So I was at the urinal, and a guy named John walked in while, you know, like once everything got started, he pushed my back into the front of the urinal and then flushed the toilet down on me. And
0: oh, my goodness.
1: Right, you're laughing because it sounds funny, but I was the guy who got, and what was so weird about it, so first of all, I had enough strength to kind of like push my chest against the front, but my face sort of touched the urinal. And he missed the water. But what's weird is I thought this guy really liked me. And so I went to him, I was in class with him, and I said, hey, John, why did you do that? I thought that we were friends. And he's like, it was just funny. And I said, no, it's not funny,
2: no, it's
1: to
2: not
1: be
2: funny.
1: To be wet like that. And thankfully,
0: no.
1: I'm not wet. And he said, oh, man, sorry. I thought you would find that funny. I was like, no, like, I don't find that funny at all. It's horrible. Eric, Heather said you called about something with the water park. Can you fill me in on that?
0: Yeah. My girlfriend was able to win 4 tickets for Hawaiian Waters in the Colony, and if it wouldn't be for y'all being on that radio station, we wouldn't have been listening to it, and we wouldn't have won the tickets. So we just wanted to express our gratitude there, our unconditional and undying love for... This is the TJ Show.
2: That's cool. Were you recording us?
1: Are you recording us, Eric?
0: I'm infatuated with recording y'all, man.
2: Oh, you can at least let us know.
1: Yeah,
2: there's a little beep. You hear that? Super weird.
1: Yeah, that feels weird now, Eric. What are you doing with... I mean, is this on... You know, it goes on the radio. What else do you need?
0: Well, I take it to my friends and let him listen to it and all my other friends. It's marketing for you guys. I'm really upset that it just cut off in the middle of our conversation.
2: Are you? Or are you upset that it told on you?
1: It just told on you.
0: A little of both.
2: Yeah,
0: that's
2: so. But I'm not trying to be nosy. I just remember the last time we spoke, you mentioned you didn't have a girlfriend. You broke up with her, and now you have a girlfriend. So how'd you meet this lady?
0: It's the same one.
2: Okay. Best of luck, then. I wish you the best of luck. I'm happy you guys resolved your issues.
0: Yeah.
1: Eric, you be safe out there. Thank you for calling. It's always awesome hearing from you. And glad you got those water park tickets.
0: Yes. Y'all have a wonderful day.
1: All right.
2: You too. Take care.

0: This is the TJ Show. Our news, it sounds different around here. Kenny reads through every story he can find, and then he brings us the most interesting ones. Kenny, what's happening on the planet today?
1: I'm sure you remember stand-up comedian Dane Cook.
0: Yes, of course.
2: Yeah, huge. Yeah, he was huge. Yeah.
0: Rockstar comic.
1: Yeah, at one point he was the number one comic in the world, selling out arenas across the country. He had his half-brother as his former business partner. And there's a new documentary about Dane Cook called Funny Money, The Dane Cook Story. It comes out September 29th, and through this documentary, we're learning that his half-brother embezzled $12 million from the comedian, making unmonitored withdrawals ranging from $20,000 to $100,000, and he was hiding this money in wrapped plastic inside pasta sauce containers.
0: Wow.
2: That's a lot of money. That's a lot of pasta sauce containers.
0: Yeah, a lot of... Did he eat the sauce? Like, you got to open that. You got to take it in. You got to take some out.
1: Well, I guess we'll have to watch the documentary.
0: Yeah, I hope they explain that.
1: To find out the
0: full... we're eating pasta again, Dave. Times are good.
1: Yeah, so he did plead guilty to larceny and embezzlement. He served a 6-year prison sentence, and he was ordered to pay back the $12 million alongside his wife. But interesting that this is the person that Dane trusted with his money.
0: Well, you hear stories like this all the time, how money messes stuff up. We all think we want all this money. And again, we've decided we'll try it, but it seems to mess a lot of stuff up. Relationships... Yeah. It's crazy.
1: Well, and working with family.
2: Yeah. I think money exposes who you really are.
0: That's a good point, too.
2: You know, I mean, he could have found somebody else. I mean, mind you, this is his half-brother. But maybe somebody else would have not done him like this.
0: Sure.
2: Which means his half-brother, this is just who he is. Whether if it was this much money or $100.
0: Yeah. No, it's sad. And is he out of jail?
1: Yeah, at this point he's out of jail. But the documentary is diving into this, which I guess happened years ago. And it's available on video on demand services, either through your cable provider or Amazon, Apple TV, all that stuff.
0: Very cool. Kenny, what else do you have?
1: Well, from somebody taking money to somebody giving money, Maja Kristen from Marin County, California, donated $1 million to the Ross Valley School District so that the teachers could get bonuses.
0: That's awesome.
2: Nice.
1: Each of them received $9,161.70.
0: That is the coolest thing. I love that.
1: Yeah, well, apparently... She gathered more than 100 teachers. They didn't know what they were meeting for, and then revealed this big surprise to them. And I guess what inspired this, first of all, Ms. Kristen is a philanthropist. She's a former trial attorney, investor, author. Marin County is one of the wealthiest counties in the country.

0: country. But with that being said, they fall in the bottom 20th percentile for state school funding. So the teachers in this very wealthy district are some of the lowest paid. So that didn't sit right with Miss Kristen, so she decided to do something about it, and that's what she did.
1: Love that.
2: And a lot of schools, right? Correct me if I'm wrong, they're funded by like the local taxes.
0: Yeah, absolutely.
1: That's what I thought.
2: So I'm a little confused by that.
1: I thought that's what I'm paying.
2: If you're wealthy, but there's local taxes support the schools, and
1: where's the money going?
2: Yeah.
0: Yeah. It's weird. It didn't make sense to Miss Kristen, so that's why she did something about it.
1: Kenny, thanks for keeping us somewhat informed.
0: That's what's happening.

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0: The TJ Show, and there's a Talker Research survey. And I would normally just skip over this, but there's one part of this that is alarming, and you keep seeing this number rise. So the survey was all about attraction outside of your own relationship. And so this is sort of the messy stuff that we hear about all the time. The survey found that 1 in 7 Americans in a relationship have feelings for someone else. Well, isn't that comforting?
1: Huh.
0: But there's a new element to this that's entering the discussion. They're saying that people are upset that their partners are engaging with AI chatbots and that they're going too far with these bots, getting into either romantic discussions or whatever someone may deem inappropriate in a relationship. And I've been saying it. I've sounded like a crazy uncle for quite some time now. I think we're headed in a bizarre direction with these AI chatbot relationships. And I think at some point, whatever that is, you know, you're typing it in right now, I could see a day where that gets uploaded into an actual physical bot, because we're talking about bots cleaning the home. What's stopping those bots from having a personality at some point? And then people starting to go, well, this is my girlfriend. Hi, how are you?
1: I'm assuming these conversations that some people are having with these chatbots aren't, they're not asking them for recipes. They're like actually like emotional conversations.
0: Yeah. So how do you feel about that? Where do you land on that?
1: I think it's very important to have relationships with human beings.
0: Yes.
1: Whether it's friendships or intimate relationships. So that's where I stand. I don't want to have a friendship with a bot. So I definitely don't want to be in a relationship with a bot or have emotional connections to a bot.
0: Well, let's look at Kenny. He's about to get married. Let's say he all of a sudden had this chatbot that he was hanging around with. Do you think that's okay in a relationship?
1: As he's currently engaged to his fiance, Allison?
0: Yes.
1: No, absolutely not.
0: Okay.
2: Why do I have to be the example? Why do you think that, like, I like J-Bo, I can't imagine forming an emotional connection with a chatbot.
0: Well,
2: so
0: okay.
2: I don't know why you're putting me in this
0: to
2: position.
0: To answer your question, I mean, who would be most likely to get into that predicament,
2: you.
0: J-Bo? You think I would?
2: Yeah.
0: No, I wouldn't. I've not done that.
2: I think you project your feelings onto me. I couldn't possibly imagine forming an emotional connection with a computer.
0: I'm the guy who's warning of this being an element of the robot
2: takeover.
0: Yeah, because
2: you're concerned about it for you.
0: No, I'm not. I am as open to temptation as anyone. I say that all the time. I mean, literally, you know, so this article talks about mostly human stuff. I'm adding this extra layer here that happened to come up. But I've talked about this on the air. I do not, when I go to the gym, which doesn't happen often, but when I do, I'm not longing for who's at the gym. I'm not even looking at the women working out. I'm making a choice to do that because I could be tempted.
1: This is wild. It just dropped in my mind. Remember when chat rooms were like a huge deal? Chat rooms.
0: Yeah? Yes.
1: Okay.
0: Chat rooms. AOL.
1: I wonder if chatbots were have been around for the longest, as far as like maybe companies have been putting these things out and testing them in chat rooms, and that's how they know
0: got
1: that,
0: the data.
1: Yeah, that's possible for this to become a thing.
0: It's all upsetting, and nothing would surprise me.
1: Because how many people were chatting with somebody they thought was a real person, and then now their boyfriend and girlfriend, that person just disappears on them.
0: Yeah. Well, we all have front row seats for this fun. So let's keep watching, but be careful with these bots. This is the TJ Show.

0: today's show. And yeah, we had to start this segment because my wife Jess, she would leave the house and she'd look at her dog Luna. She was all alone. And so my wife thought, well, I'll turn the radio on. She'll get to hear Dada's voice, listen to the show. Turns out, put her right to sleep. She was so bored. And it was because we were only talking about human-related issues. So we switched that up. We started featuring the biggest stories and animal headlines. Now she waits by the radio. Other pets love this, too. We try to do this as often as we can. Today, some incredible stories. We'll go right to Citi Field. So this is at the New York Mets game in New York. This was Wednesday. I actually first saw this video and thought it was AI because I thought there's no way this could be true. It turns out all the news agencies are covering it now. There was a person who was eating peanuts and they were falling onto the ground. And all of a sudden they saw a furry paw come out of a hole beneath their seat and take the peanut shells into whatever.
1: No, that's wild.
0: And I was like, oh my goodness, that can't be. How would that happen? It turns out it was real. It was a raccoon that was underneath the concrete, and there was a little hole, and it just kept taking what it could and bringing it into whatever that hole was. This video has gone around the world and back. If you haven't seen it, it is worth your time. We posted it at TJ Podcast on Instagram. Yes.
2: The best part, after a while, they actually shoved a whole hot dog down the hole.
0: Yes, I saw that.
1: Wow, that's hilarious.
0: And that's not a cheap dog.
1: That's great.
0: That's quite a pricey meal, but you know what? How does that happen, I wonder? I guess because it's outside. Like, does it scale the building in the middle of the night?
2: Well, last year a raccoon got on the field at Citi Field. I mean, this is Queens, New York. I'm not surprised by anything.
0: Trash panda. Mm-hmm. Constantly. They're very smart.
1: They know, yeah, they are.
0: They know how to get through locks, right? Didn't we see a YouTube video about that?
2: They have an opposable thumb.
0: Yeah, it's an incredible animal.
1: My dog Sky almost got one of them last night.
0: Yeah, well.
1: Yeah, my husband Archie had to protect the raccoon from Sky.
0: That was very nice of him. Please thank him for his service.
2: Breaking Luna's animal tail.
0: There's an escaped sheep that boarded a parked bus in Germany. This is, by the way,

0: Wait, the second time this happened, you know, there was a goat that got into a bus.
1: Yeah, that was in Washington last week.
0: So this sheep is the best because it got into the bus and they drove it through a giant-sized car wash. So it was actually on a bus ride. The local police said that the sheep escaped from its pasture and wandered onto the bus company's property. They were able to find the owner. He came by, he got him. They were able to identify it. They had the little plastic tag. And the animal remained shockingly calm and cooperative throughout its brief bus trip. They were able to transfer the sheep in a trailer back home, and the bus company said they're going to feature this sheep in their upcoming newspaper that they put out for the company. So, headline news all over the place. Glad to hear that. And finally, another animal on the loose, a calf. Running away from police in a Walmart parking lot, fled into a drainage tunnel.
2: Oh, that's not good.
0: They're calling this bull calf Moudini.
1: He's an escape artist.
0: Which is wildly clever. The calf entered the store's parking lot. Authorities were chasing after it. They finally got it after it wandered into a tunnel. It stopped to rest, and they were able to capture it and put it into a livestock trailer. So all is okay. I wonder what it was looking for at Walmart, but I guess we'll never know. Those are Loon's Animal Tales, the biggest stories and animal headlines. Thank you for turning on your radio today.

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0: buddy.
1: Hey, it's Wally in Oklahoma. I haven't heard from him in a little while.
2: What's up, Wally?
0: Hey, TJ, I just wanted to let you know that while you're enjoying your vegetarian whatever meal from PETA...
1: Okay, hold on. A little backstory here. I wonder where this is going to go, by the way. PETA was very nice because they did find out that I like to eat tinned fish. We're grateful that they listened to our show. We've made some nice connections over there over the years. We love animals. I still eat tinned fish, but we had a very nice discussion with them on the radio. They're always very respectful, and that's cool that we can have a conversation about it. Well, through that conversation, they said, hey, can we send you the type of fish that we eat, which is not fish, of course.
2: Yeah, it's like plant-based.
1: Yeah, it's like it's a brick.
2: Mm-hmm.
1: It looks like a square with some breading on it. And by the way, I have a review on it because I did eat it for lunch. I told them I would try it, and I was quite shocked. But anyway, here we go, Wally.
0: That I'm having a big old T-bone steak.
1: Okay, thank you, Wally. You just wanted to let us know he's eating steak for dinner.
2: That's great.
0: From cheddar, bacon, ranch, stuffed jalapenos.
1: Okay, so that's bacon, that's two animals.
0: And sauteed shrimp.
1: Okay, it's three animals he's taken down.
0: Now, PETA will be happy with me because I'm having some garlic bread with it.
1: Okay, well, good. You're doing your part.
2: All right.
1: You know, he's, 25% there on his meal selection?
0: Hey, I had one question, though. Can I have butter on my garlic bread, or is that bad?
2: At this point, who cares?
1: Yeah, well, what's the difference?
2: You already have bacon, shrimp, and steak.
1: But can you write that question down for the next time PETA's coming on the show?
3: I know the answer.
1: What?
3: No.
1: Why?
3: Because it's milk.
1: Oh, yes. They don't like milk either?
3: No,
2: it's more of a vegan lifestyle.
3: Vegan lifestyle.
1: All right.
0: Maybe you guys can answer that for me. I don't want to upset PETA.
1: It sounds like it.
0: But anyway, love you guys. Bye.
1: Thank you, Wally. Thank you for checking in. So I'll have that review before the end of the show. We have a bunch of stuff to get to, but I do want to point something out because I was surprised by it. Now, we have another message here.
4: Hello, everybody.
1: It's Michael in Southern Oregon.
4: You know who it is.
1: Yes, we do.
2: Wow.
1: He's on a I don't need to say my name basis.
2: You know who it is.
4: It is now time for my much-awaited movie review.
1: Oh.
4: Michael's review of Project Hail Mary.
3: Right.
1: Was that much awaited? Were you waiting on Michael's review on that?
2: Pins and needles. The anticipation was killing me.
1: Yeah, I mean, now that he's mentioning it, I'm curious to know what he thinks, but I don't know that we were waiting.
4: The movie was not good.
1: Really? I've heard only good things about it.
2: Yeah, I've heard great things about it.
4: It was one of the best.
1: Oh, one of the best. Okay,
2: it wasn't good. It was one of the best.
1: He's tricky, good. Tricky, tricky.
4: In my unhumble opinion.
2: Unhumble, that is correct.
4: I was pretty satisfied with the ending.
1: Oh, good.
4: I can see why Kenny has watched it multiple times.
1: Oh, yeah.
4: It really is a good movie.
1: All right, well, thank you, Michael. I didn't know I needed that review, but it turns out I did. And as a matter of fact, I'm going to try my best to watch it this weekend because the kids like to do movie night. It sounds like that would be a good one for the kids.
3: Yeah, well, it's on Prime. I know you have Prime, so you'll be able to watch it without having to pay.

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0: This is the TJ Show, our news. It sounds different around here. Kenny reads through every story he can find, and then he brings us the most interesting ones. Kenny, what's happening on the planet today?
1: Grand Theft Auto 6 comes out November 19th. It's probably one of the most highly anticipated video games ever. And there is a hacktivist group, hacker activists. They apparently have got their hands on a copy of this game, and they've been leaking footage all week long, potentially spoiling the game for the thousands of people who plan to buy it come November.
0: So what exactly are they upset about?
1: They are upset at Rockstar Games' monetization schemes. So first of all, they don't like that the game will not have a physical disc available.
0: Well, that upsets me too.
2: Yeah, I don't even play the game.
1: Yeah, and also there will be some ultimate edition that costs extra money, and special features of the game will only be available to those people who pay the extra for the ultimate edition.
0: That is upsetting too. Like, on a smaller scale, my kids will get a game, and it would be something they want to play, but they're never satisfied with what the game gives you in the original download. It's always like, well, but I need the unicorn vest. Why? Well, because so-and-so has it. You know, one of their friends has the unicorn. So we can't beat them in the game. And it's like, it's just this endless, insatiable appetite for the next token or digital clothes, or now you can do a dance. It's very annoying.
1: Yeah. This hacktivist group is called CyberLeak. Their message, no physical discs, then more leaks. They continue to plan on leaking more and more. Apparently...
0: By the way, side note on that, isn't it wild that a game at that level, like Rockstar Games is one of the biggest in video games.
1: Yeah.
0: That there's a group that just goes, okay, well, we want to hack you. And they do it? Like, what does that say for security?
1: Yeah, I don't
0: know. That's not comforting.
1: How they did it, but the fact that they're doing this and so often this week suggests the groups may actually have a working build of the game, not just stolen videos from Rockstar. So they have a copy of the game.
0: Weird.
1: Go figure, next week, Netflix was set to air an official extended look on the game as a preview for it, but now it's pretty much previewed already.
0: All right. Well, Kenny, what else do you have?
1: TikTok influencer and author Jen Hamilton received a DoorDash order containing a handwritten note from her delivery driver named Tyler. The note says, "Your tip is helping make our wedding possible. It means the world to us. Love, Hope, and Tyler." So Jen was very moved by this, and she tracked down Tyler and Hope's wedding registry and bought them a whole bunch of gifts off their registry.
0: That's very sweet. Nice. Love that. See, there are people who care. They're out there. Glad you're finding the stories.

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0: the TJ Show, and Jaylee in Charleston, South Carolina. What can we do for you today?
1: Well, I'm just calling because I listen to the radio and start working. That's the first thing that I do. And I just love your radio. It's just, I don't know, it just love all the things that you guys talk about. Yeah.
0: Oh, wow.
1: I love when they make fun of Kenny.

0: Kenny.
1: I'm glad somebody likes that.
2: I'm sorry, they pick on him. I'm just laughing like a crazy, and people look at me like, what? laughing at me?
3: Yeah.
2: I'm listening to the radio.
4: You know, it's not typically okay in society to obliterate a friend in the way that we do to Kenny, but I'm so glad that you do enjoy it. It is fun, even though it's wrong.
2: Yeah. That's what all the time, that's what I tell people, like, just don't be mean to others, especially now.
4: Right. In this world, it's not okay, unless it's Kenny.
2: Yeah,
1: can we change my title from Producer Kenny to Punching Bag Kenny?
4: We don't pick on Kenny that much. I mean, it's just that he does things in his life that sort of make it impossible. Like, if you're another human in the same vicinity, it'd be weird if we didn't comment on it.
0: Because we're all making eye contact and saying things in our heads that the other person's picking up on.
4: Right.
0: Like, did you just hear what he said?
4: What? Yes.
0: Then you have to say it out loud.
2: Yes.
4: So we understand what you're saying. And I know Kenny, even though he can't quite, you appreciate that, right?
1: You know,
2: when you guys were talking about the topic about kids being mean, you know, that they were fighting outside of your house, and you guys keep saying, like, let's see, Kenny, how will you talk to the kids? Like, stop fighting.
4: Yeah, that was something, you know, it was very important. That was actually a serious thing. The weirdest, most bizarre turn of events, Kenny has, like, young kids fighting on his front lawn.
1: Yeah.
4: Which is, and it wasn't just your front lawn. It was, like, in the neighborhood, these kids were, like, staging fights. And people were seeing it on Ring cameras. And so when Kenny brought that up, we said, well, what are you going to do? And so we practiced how you would yell to get them off your lawn. Can you give us an encore presentation?
5: Hey! Stop it right now.
4: Yeah.
5: Get off my lawn.
4: He's been practicing that.
0: Yeah, actually a little better than what it was.
4: It was, because you've been working on it.
1: Yeah, well, I have to.
4: On your drive home, in the shower.
1: Yes. Allison, my fiance, loves it.
4: People are wondering what he's up to, but he got it down finally. So I'm glad you enjoyed that too.
2: Yes, I do. And I told my kids, I listen to this show, and I just love it. Because your show, what I love about your show, it's not like, you know, like some people, they talk about inappropriate stuff. But I feel like your show is very helpful in a lot of ways. Like, you guys talk about not just one thing, just about important things. You're not just very, I like it.
0: Thank you.
1: It's very nice.
4: Jaylee, that's very super kind. Thank you for sharing that. And we really appreciate it. I mean, listen, we're grateful to have this opportunity to be on your radio. It's a rare thing, and we want to do something where you turn on your radio, you get something out of it, and then, you know, hopefully you stick around for as long as you're getting something out of it.
2: Yeah, that's right. And it's Friday. Remain, stay hydrated,
4: because
2: it's way too hot in Charleston.
4: Oh, yeah. All right, we got you.
0: Appreciate you. Water's always good.
4: Yep, love water. Big fans of water around.

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0: TJ Show. And I will tell you that this is one of the most unexpected things that's ever happened to me. So yesterday I was telling you, PETA, who we've become friendly with, very nice people over there. They call into the show. They're very respectful. We have a great conversation.
1: Yeah, good
0: time. We're not exactly on the same page, but we have a peaceful conversation. I love that about them. Well, they offered to send me plant-based fish, so fake fish, in replacement of my tin fish, the sardines that I love so much. They're on the attack against sardines.
1: Right.
0: And so, you know, I got a little shrapnel from that. They call them little coffins for the fish, and they smell like death because they are death. I mean, it's very clever marketing,
1: right,
0: for
1: sure. Right, and they're not wrong.
0: But anyway, long story short, they send us this beautiful delivery of like all these condiments and fake cheese, fake feta, the fake fish. And I said, okay, well, I'll try it. So I go home yesterday. I cooked and I did a good job. You would have loved it.
1: Good job.
2: Turned
1: you
2: on the
1: oven.
2: It?
0: Yeah, I did. I cooked it. I put it in the oven, did the temperature. You have to use the thermometer like you would with meat. And I put it on the plate. I had zero expectations. And I started eating this. So I put the fish on the plate. It was on like a little taco. And then I used chutney that they had.
1: Okay.
0: It was like a cilantro.
1: Okay.
0: Cilantro chutney. And then I also threw on fake feta cheese,
1: okay,
0: fake sour cream, which is like an almond and coconut base, and it's all that.

0: And PETA sent all of this,
1: by the way. Yeah. Unbelievably generous.
0: An entire meal.
1: And I'm not just saying this. It was honestly one of the greatest tasting things that I've had in a long time. See? It was delicious. When I took the first bite and I filmed myself eating it, I was shocked. I was like, what am I eating right now? Yeah. I looked at the ingredients. I was nervous.
0: This plant-based stuff has come a long way.
1: Oh, my goodness.
2: Did you like all the fake dairy stuff, like the sour cream and the cheese as well?
1: I did.
2: Because I've never found I was vegan for a while, and I could not find a fake cheese that I liked.
1: Yeah, I mean,
0: now she's vegetarian. She eats all the cheese.
2: Right. No, I eat every single cheese there is, real cheese.
1: And actually, I was nervous after I ate it. And I have to research it more because I can't imagine it's great for you, but it tastes great. Yeah. Oh, my goodness. I'm actually going to have it for lunch again today.
2: See?
1: So originally, it was, we're going to save 3 sardines and I'm not going to have tinned fish. Now it's saving 6. And I am shocked by this.
0: If it's plant-based, I don't see why it would be bad for you.
2: Yeah, I don't think so. I mean, well, I don't think it's bad for you.
0: I don't know what's in
2: the
0: ingredients. I'm sure some of this stuff is like lab-made. Some of it might be, but some of it is just plant.
2: It's got the same stuff in it that other like real meat
1: it's
2: might
1: processed,
2: have.
1: Though,
2: it's processed, right?
1: Yeah,
2: exactly.
1: It's processed food.
2: Right.
1: But here's what I did, J-Bo, because I was not expecting to like it. I stuffed the other bag in the little freezer that we have over there, and if you want it, it's got your name on it. I offered it to you. I noticed it's still there.
0: Okay. I didn't know. I thought you took everything.
1: No. So it's there, and I think you'll actually like this if you haven't had it yet. It's really great.
0: Okay.
2: How did the fish taste? Did it taste like a fish?
1: Well, I can't really call it a fish. The block of breaded something that I ate was delish.
2: Okay, cool.
1: And I'm eating it again today.
2: Nice.
1: I mean, so if that's not enough of a testimony. So thank you again to PETA. I appreciate it. After I get through the fake fish, I'll probably use some of their condiments on the real fish again.
0: Yeah,
1: which
0: see
1: I think
0: how that works out.
2: Oh, we're not going to switch to vegan to be a
1: vegan?
2: I'm
1: not a vegan
2: didn't
1: yet.
2: Convince you?
1: I'm not a vegan yet, but we have saved some fish through this process.
2: I love it. Okay.
1: And it's delish, but really appreciate the folks at PETA.

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0: This is the TJ Show. Hello, Chris in Maui. What can we do for you?
1: First of all, I really love you guys' station. You guys are on top of it, man. You guys are doing a very good job here.
0: Very cool to hear that, Chris. Thank you.
1: We have wild pigs in our watermelon fields. We have pigs all over the place. Pigs, chickens today.
0: Are you calling to report that in Maui, you are currently dealing with a pig problem? They're running around your watermelon field? You have a watermelon field?
1: Well, I work for a farm over here, a big farm. Yeah, we got pigs and axes deer all over the farm.
0: Are these wild pigs?
1: Yeah, wild boars.
0: When you've got a wild pig problem, like, are they eating your watermelons? Are they stealing the fruit?
1: What they do, they dig up the roots. They'll tear up the roots and whatever's in the field. If you got limes, lemons, onions, we're doing coffee, macadamia nuts.
0: Oh my goodness.
1: And the watermelons and...
0: Sounds like my dreamland.
1: And cantaloupe.
0: So back to the pigs, the boar. What do you do when they start infesting your field of watermelons? Like, is that your job to deal with?
1: No, it is. Let them be, you know. I mean, there's nothing a lot we can do. Because the percentage of the damage they do, it's minimal, you know. It's very small.
0: Oh, okay.
1: They do their thing at night.
0: Sneaky little boar.
2: Yeah, when you sleep, they eat.
1: Yeah, exactly. When they come in at dawn, we got the pig hunters in the mountains that hunts the pigs. They use dogs. We use dogs here mostly.
0: Dogs to hunt the pigs?
1: Yeah, the dogs catch the pigs. Then when they get the pig down, they just go stab them.
0: Oh.
1: Give him a heart shot, you know?
3: So aggressive.
0: Well, yeah. We hope you have a great day.
2: So the pig never had a chance.
1: I will, and you guys all continue what you guys doing, and then we'll catch you all later.
0: Yeah, Chris, thanks for listening. It's so fun that we get to be on in Hawaii.
1: Yeah. Thanks a lot. Appreciate you guys.
2: All right, we'll be safe.
1: You all have a good one, yeah?
0: Yep, you too,
2: Chris.
0: Take care.
1: Okay,
2: Chris.
1: You too. Bye-bye.
0: Aloha.
2: Bye.
0: Bye.
1: Okay, bye. Aloha.
0: Aloha. Kay said aloha.
4: What did I say?
0: Isn't it always aloha?
2: Yeah, it's aloha.
4: Yeah, it's my thing.
0: Well, maybe you were a little stunned by the way they hunt for pigs.
4: Yeah.
0: Maybe you weren't thinking.
2: That's possible.
0: That was a little traumatic, in all fairness. He said it very nonchalantly.
2: Mm-hmm. It's a thing, you know?
0: Okay, so you want to change it to what, aloha?
4: Yeah, that's just my take on it.
2: No, it's you aloha. Know,
0: in radio, like one of the biggest no-nos is to say either the name of a town wrong, or like you act like you're a part of the area, but it's clear to the people who are there that you're definitely not.
2: Mm-hmm.
0: Aloha would definitely go in that category. Like when they teach Hawaiian radio broadcasters what to do, like if they just move there, whatever. Never say aloha. Here's an example.
2: Don't do this.
0: This man said aloha.
2: That sounds like gelato.
0: Yeah, it's good. Listen, we love you for listening. Thank you for turning on your radio. There's more.

0: This is the TJ Show, our news. It sounds different around here. Kenny reads through every story he can find, and then he brings us the most interesting ones. Kenny, what's happening on the planet today?
1: Every year, TD Bank releases its Love and Money survey. It's a survey of 2,000 adults. It found that in this economy, especially millennials and Gen Z would rather break up than date somebody in debt.
0: Yeah, I hear that.
1: 46% of Americans say a partner's debt or financial habits impact whether they pursue a serious relationship. And what's interesting is that depending on what generation you're in, you may feel differently about it. It seems the younger generations are more, I guess, concerned with financial instability than the older generations.
0: But I think it matters what kind of debt we're talking about.
1: Sure.
0: Like, do they owe money to a bookie at a deli? That's a no. I'm going to leave. Is it just their school loans? And are we on the same page that we want to pay everything down in the right order? Well, that's a different conversation.
1: Yeah, it doesn't get into those nitty-gritty details, but experts do attribute this cautious mindset to severe economic pressures like high housing costs, student loan burdens, and inflation.
2: Yeah, what kind of debt is definitely important, and also what kind of person is that person? Are they okay with the debt, and they're like, it's whatever, I'm gonna, you know, or are they kind of like willing and want to tackle this debt?
0: Right. Are they in debt and they want to buy a $400 pair of shoes? Well, that's a question.
2: Yeah.
0: What's the deal with that?
1: Another thing this survey dug into was prenuptial agreements. Over half of respondents, 54%, would consider signing a prenup, and this is driven largely by younger women. Prenups are increasingly being viewed as the standard wealth planning tools rather than signs of distrust.
0: Hmm. What else do you have?
1: The Odyssey, Christopher Nolan's epic, has officially become the highest grossing R-rated movie of all time, passing Deadpool and Wolverine from a couple of years ago. It is currently sitting at $1.352 billion.
0: Well, there you go.
2: Wow.
0: Well done, Christopher Nolan. When that movie was announced, I was like, really? That's what he's doing? How? Who's going to go see that? Turns out everyone.
1: Yeah.
0: Everyone wanted to see the movie.
1: Well, and everybody is still going to see Spider-Man Brand New Day. Can it have a fourth straight weekend at number one? There is a horror movie that they say has a good chance of possibly dethroning Spider-Man. I'm not so sure. It's called Insidious: Into the Further. Also out this weekend, a new action film with Jason Statham. That's called Mutiny. There's a lady-led comedy starring Leslie Mann, Suzanne Todd, Isla Fisher, Anna Faris, and Michelle Buteau.
0: Well, Anna, I'm a big fan of.
1: Yeah, Spa Weekend is out this weekend. And then a

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0: This is the TJ Show. And as we wrap up another week on your radio, first of all, we thank you for being here with us. 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
1: Some people just don't like Mondays. And so on Monday, we got a phone call from Dan in Arkansas letting us know how he flipped Monday on its head for his daughter, who was also not liking Monday, and he's now coined it Marvelous Monday.
0: Oh, yeah, he was great. What a great dad. You know, he noticed, he's like, my coworkers, they complain about Monday. You expect that. But when your kid starts complaining about it, it's like, what, are we just born to complain? I think we are. We have to, like, rewire our brains so we don't default to complaining. He had a great solution. So you can find that on Monday's show. Dan in Arkansas loved hearing from him. Kenny, what would you send someone to?
2: On Tuesday's podcast, I learned that our producer Heather has more in common with Darth Vader than I initially thought.
0: Oh, yeah, that was the
3: weirdest.
0: Yeah,
3: I'm your father.
0: I'm nervous for her. Have you gone to the doctor yet?
3: Not yet.
0: Okay.
3: No.
0: Are you going to?
3: Probably not.
0: Okay.
3: I haven't been to the doctor in a while.
2: Yeah. I always knew the Force was strong with her, but I didn't know this aspect of her.
0: Yeah, well, because your husband, Lewis, is wonderful. He decided to record you at a vulnerable moment where you were sleeping and had no control.
3: Right.
0: And with your permission, we did run this, and maybe you should bring that to the doctor's appointment if you decide to go.
3: I'll think about it.
0: If you're wondering what that's all about, go hear it on our podcast. That's from Tuesday. Hey, Heather, what would you push someone to?
3: This is actually also from Tuesday. We had a sweet lady named B call from South Carolina. She was talking about her troubles on the dating apps.
0: Oh, yeah. She's great, by the way.
3: I love B.
0: Yeah,
3: she was awesome.
1: Yeah, she was fun.
0: She just started calling, what, last week?
3: Yeah, something
0: and
3: like that.
0: And we've heard from her a couple times. She's awesome, and you can hear her and so many great callers. Actually, my favorite thing from this week, so yesterday we heard from Miranda, who was talking about her experience in jail.
3: Mm-hmm.
0: Which was in response to Cammy, who also shared her experience in jail. Two lovely stories, two lives completely turned around. I just love that conversation with both of them. And they were just so open and honest about their experience, and they just sound so grateful for where they're at today. It was very inspiring to me. These people, this is so cool that they would think to call, and I just love hearing that life is going well. And it's also hopeful. You know, we're on in a lot of, I think, prisons put on the radio quite a bit. And if we're on in your prison, first of all, honored to be there. These people, they have some great stories, and the story that was in the jail cell didn't stay that way. It changed. And I just love that they were able to share that. So you can hear that on yesterday's show, Wednesday's show. We thank you again for turning on your radio. This is always our favorite place to be, way more than the podcast, but the podcast is there for you. Have an amazing weekend.
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1: It's Friday. Oh, you want a show? Oh, I was just going to sit here and eat a corn dog and chill. I'm kidding. No, I'm not about the corn dog. I am going to eat that. But we're going to do a show. 800-669-1010. It's been a wild week with Niall Horan. You'll hear some of that later on the Cannon Show. Your calls, your requests, your truth bombs, all on the show today. Welcome in. A good corn dog.

0: 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What are you doing, little man?
1: We're eating some pie, some lemon meringue pie.
0: All right, the thing is, man, you're not allowed to sound bored or annoyed when you're eating lemon meringue pie. That's an exciting event in my mind anyway. Go pie.
1: Goodbye.
0: This kid. Oh!

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So Ranker put out a list of the best female musicians of all time. Where do you think Taylor Swift landed? Swifties are not going to like this. I'll tell you next.

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Ranker.com put out a list of the best female musicians of all time. Number one on the list is Whitney Houston. Number two is Tina Turner. Number three is Aretha Franklin. Then you got Celine, Dolly Parton, Karen Carpenter. Where's Taylor Swift? Oh, she's number

59. Sorry, someone's trying to prove a point here, right? They ranked Kelly Clarkson above her. 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